0: No winter.
1: Hi, KDBS listeners.
0: Yes.
1: That. Oh wait, I wanted to play Cards. It's okay. It's okay. We'll play them later.
0: Okay.
1: That last song you just listened to was called "Lazed in You," like L-A-Z-E-D in the letter U.
0: Okay.
1: And guess who the artist is?
0: Who?
1: Miss Dinky.
0: Miss Dinky.
1: We, DJ Tragedy Girl and I.
0: That's so good.
1: Have this elusive like figure that we think about often. And the name is Dinky. It's a little dog that we found.
0: A big dog.
1: A big dog that we found on like a
0: pet finder site.
1: Website. Yeah, because we really wanted a pet.
0: Yeah. I don't think we're in the place for a dog now.
1: Especially that big of a dog. But her name was Dinky.
0: Great Pyrenees.
1: Yeah, she's a Great Pyrenees. She's adorable. Her name is Dinky, and we wanted her so bad. So
0: yeah.
1: When I saw that this was Miss Dinky, I was like, oh my God.
0: That's really good.
1: Yeah, right?
0: Thank you, Miss Dinky.
1: Yeah. Did you like the song?
0: I did. I actually really liked it a lot. It was really nice.
1: Okay, that's good.
0: Also, I know it was like a very short air break, but should we say the show name and our names again?
1: Yeah. So this is Lavender Radio, and DJ Tragedy Girl had the idea of saying our pronouns when we say our DJ name.
0: Because it's like a gay show.
1: Yeah, because we're gay.
0: And we can do that for our other shows as well, but I just think especially for this one.
1: Yeah. So I'm DJ Meow Mix, and I use they, them.
0: And I'm DJ Tragedy Girl, they, she.
1: Yeah. Okay, cool. Now that that's out of the way, today we're talking about how much I hate men. I hate men so much. And the reason we're talking about it is because last night was really annoying.
0: Oh, it was awful. Do you have any sources for today?
1: No, we're just going for it.
0: Okay, that's good. That's good. That's good.
1: Yeah.
0: Yeah.
1: So last night...
0: Sources are also good, but...
1: yeah. Last night, we went to a roller rink for DJ Tragedy Girl's birthday.
0: Happy birthday, me.
1: Yes, happy birthday, DJ Tragedy Girl. How do you feel now that you're older?
0: I feel the exact same.
1: Yeah.
0: You know, another year, another dollar, as they say.
1: That's not what they say.
0: It's close enough.
1: Do you feel as though, like, you're kind of sad that you're getting older? Especially now that you're 21. Like, that's, like, crazy age.
0: Oh, way to dox my age.
1: Sorry.
0: No, I don't care.
1: But, like, that's, like, the last age you turn where it's, like, you hit a milestone.
0: 25. 25's up there. 25's like when your brain stops developing and you can rent a car.
1: Okay, that's true, but people don't think about 25 as much as they think about 21.
0: Yeah, that's true.
1: 25 is kind of like a consolation prize.
0: Yeah, honestly, I don't really care. In my mind, for some reason, for the past few months, I've been 21, so nothing's really changed. I kept forgetting that I wasn't already 21. But I don't know. I think getting older is exciting because it... As much as I love being in school and I love learning, like truly, I really, really do. I feel like I'm a bit excited to move on from Davis.
1: Mm-hmm.
0: But maybe that's also just because right now I have some things possibly planned that I'm just particularly fixated on at the moment. But it's also like... I think the idea of going to a new school is really fun as well, because like learning is like, I love being in a new environment, but then learning is also like my shield from life. I'm like, no, I'm still a student. Like, I'm not like a real adult yet. So I kind of need to get over that. But yeah, I'm a little extra older than everyone else too, because I took a gap year.
1: Yeah,
0: but
1: so you're kind of like an old woman. Everyone's like, who let this old lady in here?
0: Genuinely. And after Davis, I'm planning on either possibly trying to get into the master's program for film at UCLA. I think it would be so sick. Or going to ARC over in Sacramento for funeral services, and then
1: crazy different path there.
0: Possibly from there, even going to med school. I think it'd be so cool to be a forensic pathologist, or even follow my older dream, but still really big one, of becoming a emergency medical physician. Or I'd also just like to be a filmmaker, so that's why UCLA sounds nice too. But yeah, I don't know. It sounds really fun and it's really exciting. And it's also like, low-key, why am I at Davis? Because it's like, I'm having a lot of fun and I'm learning a lot. But it's like, why, because if I go do like my community college stuff, then it's like, why did I do all this stuff at Davis? I don't know. I've just been thinking about that. And it's like, did I really need to go 30K in debt for this? I don't know. But, you know, I don't want to follow everyone else's advice of like, go to the cheapest school you can, go to Sac State. I don't want to go to Sac State, actually. I want to go to UC Davis and get like a proper college experience.
1: Okay, but you... Low-key, you want it because you like the superiority complex. You like being able to say that you went to UC Davis.
0: Yeah.
1: As opposed to going to Sac State.
0: UC Davis
1: There's
0: isn't
1: nothing
0: that
1: wrong impressive, with
0: impressive,
1: State.
0: Though. Like, I'm not
1: it
0: saying...
1: It is for some majors.
0: For some majors. I'm in the art department, though, so it's like, yeah, I have a degree of cinema, digital media, and art studio, and a minor in music from UC Davis. But that's one thing that I also like for the, like, prestige of it, having as many degrees as possible.
1: This makes you sound, like, so snobby. Like,
0: I know,
1: really mean.
0: I know. I don't think it's because it's, like, I want the, like, attention or the, like, praise or whatever. But I think it's I just like being accomplished.
1: Yeah.
0: Sort of, like, more so for myself, honestly, than from, like, other people's validations. But I like being, like... Yeah, I'm going to get 2 degrees and a minor and then possibly an associate's afterwards. Which, by the way, speaking of being older than everyone, if I go to ARC, I'm going to be the oldest person there.
1: Although, like, that's the thing with community colleges, though, is a lot of, like,
0: that's
1: it tends
0: true.
1: To have
0: Never
1: a
0: mind.
1: Very
0: the...
1: large span, which I think is yeah. lovely.
0: I
1: think
0: do, too.
1: People should continue going to school if they want to.
0: I love school.
1: I do, too. I really miss when I was so excited about school. Yeah. I used to love school and never want to leave, and I wanted to be like you and just be in be in college for like so long and get a million degrees. And I don't have that love anymore. It makes me really sad. Like now I just dread it.
0: Yeah.
1: Like, and that's so sad to me.
0: I just think that's because of the struggles that you've been going through recently, though. That makes school harder, and then you struggle in school because of that, and then you dread school because you're struggling.
1: Yeah, well, it's a vicious loop, and I don't know how to fix it, and it's really annoying.
0: Yeah, I don't know. Therapist and medication.
1: Okay, well, therapist didn't help, and I can't get medication, so we're stuck at square one right now.
0: Yeah. I feel like the biggest problem was how much you were, like, sleeping uncontrollably. You really don't do that, like, nearly as much anymore.
1: Yeah, but what if I don't start sleeping uncontrollably, but I start sleeping depressively? You know?
0: Yeah.
1: You know what I mean? You know?
0: Yes. No, I don't know. I have faith in you. Fall quarter, you just got to take it nice and easy and things will be well.
1: You know what I really want?
0: What?
1: This is low-key just our yap time. Honestly.
0: Literally. Like, it's like the raw experience.
1: Yeah, this is the raw experience,
0: the
1: but
0: lavender
1: less funny.
0: Experience. I know. He's so funny.
1: I know.
0: How do we get to be that funny?
1: Right? Teach us your ways. What I really want, I've learned I'm exploiting UC Davis. I learned a glitch in the system. If you get UC SHIP, they will pay for your transgender surgeries.
0: Yes.
1: Whoa! Like, I knew that, but it didn't sink in for me until...
0: What that?
1: Huh?
0: Never mind. Wait, sorry.
1: What?
0: I was just gonna say let that sink in.
1: What?
0: Let that sink in.
1: Stop that. Like, it didn't click until we were talking with a friend yesterday. And it was like, yeah, I'm just going to get surgery. And I was like, wait, low-key, like...
0: For, like... Oh, wait, never mind.
1: Yeah, you can't say the prices.
0: Yeah.
1: But for cheap.
0: I feel like but, like, that much, it's, like, you're not endorsing, like, a business or something. It's, like, an operation.
1: Yeah, that's...
0: But true. Still, that's better safe than sorry.
1: But for, like, it's still, like... a lot of money that you have to pay, but compared to how much you would be paying, it's like, wait, but you said how much your tuition was.
0: No, that's not how much my tuition was. That's how much I have in debt. That's a very
1: different
0: thing, because that was accumulated over many things, and that wasn't the cost of something. That was like an excess thing. It's entirely different.
1: Okay. Anyway, so like low-key,
0: I think.
1: Especially since I'm going to be at Davis for, like, people always ask me what year I am at this point. Like, I'm not a year anymore. Like, I've been here. I'm going into my 3rd year being here.
0: Yeah.
1: But as for my degree, like, first semester, first quarter. So yeah. But anyway, considering I'm going to be here for a million years to get my degree, I should get surgery, and I should make UC Davis pay for it.
0: Yeah, I've been thinking about that too recently, because this year I'm going to have UC SHIP. All other years I've waived it. But I'm going to get it this year. Hopefully there's like a grant or something. So
1: I think there is.
0: Actually, I think with my special situation, my financial aid entirely covers my tuition, like no matter what.
1: Yeah.
0: So I don't think I'll have to worry about it. But I was thinking about that, and I was like, maybe...
1: No, you should, because I was looking at it, and especially for you, considering what you want with your life. Not with your life, but with your transgenderness. Yeah. Like, I think it'd be really worth it for you, and, like, I think you should actively get on it, like, as soon as school starts. Like, genuinely talk to someone at the transgender people will help you.
0: Can we play that cart later? Do we have that?
1: It's not on mine, but I'll play it anyway.
0: Okay, yeah, let's throw it on.
1: Do you know where it is? Under community services?
0: It's gonna be probably under D, C, or F.
1: Oh, well, I have D and F.
0: Okay.
1: We'll keep talking.
0: Yeah. But I was thinking, like, maybe I... this is probably infeasible with like what time of year it is now, but it's like, what if I got something done in the winter?
1: Yeah,
0: I don't know. But then it's also like, I need to be careful and think about how these things are going to affect other areas of my life. I feel like that's so hard for me to fully consider every single facet of my life being affected by this, and like recovery especially. But it's because it's like some things are definitely going to inhibit like physical movement and stuff like that. Like if I got, let's say, FFS, then
1: facial feminization surgery, for those unaware.
0: Yeah. I wouldn't be able to play hockey, like, for sure, for a long while.
1: A very long while. Yeah.
0: I can just kiss that goodbye. Something like bottom surgery would probably be like, can't do marching band for a while. If it's over, I don't know how, like, because winter break, I feel like it's shorter and shorter every single year.
1: No,
0: and that's so upsetting to me. We need a longer winter break. Like at Sac State, theirs is like a month and a half.
1: That's crazy.
0: Give that to us, please, Gary May. Like, I'm begging you. We can have a shorter summer. Summer doesn't need to be that long.
1: Yeah.
0: Let's take a week off of summer. Add it to winter, please. And while we're at it, let's make fall break. Let's make it a whole week. There's no reason why it doesn't need to be a whole week. It doesn't need to be two extra days. Four-day weekend. Get out of here.
1: Right?
0: I don't like that. But, yeah, it's like, I don't know how long it would take to recover. I don't know everything that it would affect. But I think it's something that could be really cool.
1: I genuinely think you should really look into it.
0: Yeah.
1: Like, and the sooner you look into it, the more like guaranteed it would be. Like, if you really want it, like winter next year.
0: I was thinking this year.
1: Oh, well,
0: that's why I was saying it's like infeasible. Yeah.
1: But like, if you want it in the winter,
0: but, like summer, like, next year.
1: Yeah, like you get it. You got to talk to them now.
0: Yeah.
1: Basically.
0: I think maybe it could be helpful to Here's a pro tip for all you transgenders out there in Davis and even in the surrounding area. The Davis Sexual Health Clinic, DASH is what it's abbreviated to, is a fantastic resource for transgender people. I had gone around and around with, I have Sutter, right?
1: Yeah,
0: I always get Sutter and Kaiser mixed up. I have Sutter. I went round and round with Sutter for months, and I couldn't, like, get an appointment.
1: Yeah,
0: and
1: they were
0: being
1: so annoying.
0: Yeah, and then I, like, finally did get an appointment, and now I get, like, emails from them, and they, like, dead name me in every single email. And it's, like, genuinely, I have not gone by my dead name legally since, maybe late 2022 or early 2023. It has been, like... 3 to 4 years at this point, you have no excuse, genuinely. So that's annoying. And it was, I couldn't get anything done, like, at all. It was taking forever. And then one day, we walked past the Davis Sexual Health Clinic over on the 3rd, and saw a sign that was like, oh, walk-ins, and all this other stuff, whatever. And they offer like HRT and stuff. And DJ Mammox was like, you should go do it. And I was like, yeah, but they're probably not going to take my insurance. It's probably some other stupid stuff and very defeatist mentality or whatever. And
1: you have a crazy defeatist mentality, like in general. Like, yeah. I'll tell you to do something, you're like, no, it will never work.
0: Yeah. So
1: I guess I do too with school, though. Yeah. So it's like, we're 20.
0: Yes.
1: But
0: so,
1: go on.
0: Yeah, I was like, it's never going to work. But then one day I was coming home from class. I was skating home from class and I saw that sign again. And I was like, I was rollerblading home. And so I was like, okay. I pull over to the side and I stop and I take off my skates. I put my shoes on. I walk on up and I go in and I'm like, hey, I saw you guys take walk-ins. I'm trying to get HRT. And that day I walked out of there with my blood drawn and a prescription to go pick up estradiol and spironolactone
1: the crazy
0: next day at Target.
1: When you came home and you were like, I got HRT. I was like, I thought I was going to have to drag you kicking and screaming into that office. But no, they just gave it to you.
0: Yeah, it was like genuinely so great. And they accepted my insurance and the copay isn't too bad. And it's just really nice. And right now, like I don't even go to the doctor anymore. Cause it's like, whatever, I don't care. This is all I care about at the moment. So, maybe I should ask them about like good resources and stuff like that. I'm sure they're very familiar with UC SHIP as they are literally less than a block away from campus.
1: They'll write referrals for you too.
0: Yeah. The Davis Sexual Health Clinic is really great, again, to everyone listening. Cannot recommend it enough. And it's not just transgender stuff. It's like, it's a Davis too. Sexual Health Clinic. Yeah. They have lots of things. In fact, right now I'm trying to work with them to it's next time I go in, actually, I'm going to get a karyotype test to see, because I might be intersex. I don't know, but we're going to find out. So it's like, there's that. There's literally so much that they offer, and it's so great. And you can literally just walk in there. Not enough people know about this place.
1: Yes, even though they have a big old sign.
0: Yeah, so it's really
1: great.
0: Put
1: more signs up.
0: Yes, literally.
1: Yeah.
0: But yeah.
1: No, that's awesome. I really want to get my surgery done. Like, I want it. I want it. Give it to me. So I'm thinking of, like, really trying to make that happen. Mm-hmm. And you should do the same if you want.
0: Yeah, maybe I'll message them. They have this, like, app where you can, like, text them or whatever. Maybe I'll do that later today. Or maybe tomorrow. Maybe not today. Maybe today. We'll see. I just have an hour in between the show and work.
1: Yeah.
0: I'm so frustrated. I hate work. That's a whole nother thing, though.
1: Yeah.
0: Yeah.
1: Yeah, I also hate work.
0: Yeah.
1: I don't think people are meant to work 40 hours.
0: Genuinely, we don't even work 40 hours a week. I work, like, 4 shifts a week that are, like, 5 to 6 hours.
1: So you work, like, 20 hours. You work, like, part-time.
0: Like 20, 22-ish. And it's, like, this is miserable.
1: I
0: sucks the life out of me.
1: I work closer to full time than you do.
0: Yeah, you work even more than me. I don't know how you do it.
1: I work probably like 30, 35 hours a week.
0: At least when I worked at Chipotle in Sacramento before coming to Davis, it was like, sure, the labor was horrible on my like mental health while I was working, mm-hmm. and it really screwed up my wrist, but it's also like, I don't know, I think working shorter shifts that were each of them about 4 or 5 hours and they were in the morning, like opening shifts, I think it was a bit better for me, honestly, because these shifts are all, they're closing shifts, they are they're closing the shifts, they're mid shifts. I don't have any openings. And even in openings, I feel like would be even worse on me.
1: I do not think you would like
0: opening. Yeah, I'm really not looking forward to that because it's 10 a.m. to... Wait, am I allowed to... Yeah.
1: Why wouldn't you be allowed to?
0: I don't know.
1: You're kind of doxing yourself, but like...
0: Whatever. It's the thing that we thinged recently, but let's not talk about that.
1: Never mind. Doesn't count.
0: Okay. But it's like... That sounds absolutely miserable. Working from like 7 a.m. to like 11 or noon was so nice, because then it's like I get off of work and I still have the day ahead of me and I still feel like I can be accomplished in that day. But now it's like I go to class, I go to work, that's my day. Yeah. I enjoy class, but I don't always have all of the classes that I want, and sometimes they're just very taxing, long, especially with homework and art projects and staying up 15 hours and pulling all-nighters to finish paintings and other drawings. So it's like
1: the life of an art student.
0: Yeah. And even when I was working at Chipotle, it was still so much on me.
1: Yeah.
0: I just don't understand. It's like, maybe it's like if you're having a better, like a career that you actually enjoy, it's easier. I'm sure it is, instead of working at a fast food restaurant. But it's still just...
1: No, plenty of people hate their jobs. Like, the majority of people hate their
0: jobs. I know.
1: It's like, and that's awful.
0: I know.
1: That's horrifying. Why are we doing this, Charles Ellis?
0: And it's like, working 9 to 5, 5 days a week, genuinely, I don't think I can stomach that.
1: Yeah.
0: But then it's like a lot of the other, like, alternative jobs out there, they are either, like, soul-crushing in one way or another, or it's like you really have to kind of have these like skills and abilities to put yourself out there in ways that I don't really know how or want to do. Like, especially I want to be an actor, and even though it's like you have downtime in between gigs and roles and stuff, it's like you don't have downtime. That's your whole life. You have to always be auditioning, always doing these other things, and it's awful.
1: Yeah.
0: Yeah.
1: I don't know. Sometimes I really worry that like the only thing I'm ever going to be able to do with my life is like fast food or like retail service or like what I'm doing now.
0: Yeah.
1: Like that kind of like entry level, like classic job. But like I'd be doing it like upper management. Like I'd be a manager of like a Popeyes or something.
0: Yeah.
1: I don't want that. I really don't want that, but I feel like that's, like, the only thing I can do with my life, and it really scares me. Like, that's a persistent fear I've had recently.
0: Everyone I know has, like, super cool jobs, and it's like, where do you get these?
1: No, like, literally, how are you doing this? And I know there is nothing wrong with, like, being a manager at a Popeyes for your career. There's nothing wrong with that. That's not what I want, though. I don't want that.
0: Yeah.
1: It really scares me.
0: Yeah.
1: Yeah.
0: We'll figure things out.
1: Yeah.
0: Hopefully. If I go to funerary services school, I'll definitely have a different job. That's not a terrible career to get into.
1: Yeah. Job retention.
0: I was looking at ARC graduation stats, and it was like 100% of, like, the past like 3 or 4 years, 100% of people graduated on time. They all graduated together. 100% of them were employed in the field itself, not just employed, but in the field. And it was like, wow, this seems like a utopian major. So
1: yeah, no, literally.
0: That sounds great.
1: Wait, let me in on that action.
0: Yeah.
1: Low key, let me in on that. I'd do that.
0: I really like it, except for the fact that like embalming and funeral services and stuff, I feel like it's a very, I feel like it's a stupid industry. I love the idea of much of it, but I think embalming itself is useless, and the way we do it is harmful. I think funerals themselves are, again, very harmful to the earth and also just very predatory to people who are grieving. I think the whole industry is very gross and unethical, broadly speaking, but there are some nice thingies here and there. What's the Order of the Good Death?
1: Yeah, the Order of the Good Death is a organization run by a death advocate, Caitlin Doughty. She specializes in natural burials and very pro-death movements. She was instrumental in the legalization of aquamation in California and across the United States. Aquamation is basically cremation, but with water, and it's more environmentally friendly.
0: Mm-hmm.
1: So that's basically what the Order of the Good Death does. They do like natural burials and stuff.
0: You know more about them than me, but from what I've heard and what you were telling me, they seem really cool.
1: I think they are.
0: And it's like, that would be a cool career path. But then at the same time, it's like, when you look into it, it's like a lot of funeral services stuff is a lot more logistical. And yeah. it's like the like planning, especially with them, it's like legal action, social media, yeah. Lots of other like events.
1: Not stuff you're really into.
0: Yeah. I don't want to run a business. I don't want to have to market myself. I don't want any of that stuff. I just want to like do medical stuff. That's yeah. why I think being a doctor sounds so nice. It's like you get your job and then you.
1: Well, that's not stuff. True, is it? They have paperwork and stuff.
0: Yeah, that's true. But I want to do emergency medicine, mm-hmm. which as far as I know is a bit less paperwork heavy than a lot
1: that's
0: of the other
1: true,
0: ones.
1: That's true, because it's just like in, out, done.
0: Yeah, I don't want to be a physician. Again, like paperwork is not my kind of thing. I just want to like be very hands-on, be helping people.
1: But I feel like, not that I think you don't know this, but like everything's gonna have like aspects you don't like.
0: I know that for sure.
1: I know you know that, but like I'm just saying.
0: Yeah.
1: Yeah. So I don't know.
0: Yeah.
1: We're gonna play some cards. Okay. My topic was how much we hate men.
0: Yeah. I was gonna bring that up. Do we wanna talk about that after our little break?
1: Yeah, we're gonna talk about that.
0: Okay.
1: Because I hate men and they've been bothering me.
0: Me too. When yeah. are they not?
1: No, literally. When is a man not being bothersome?
0: Never.
1: Never. We're going to play some cards. If you want to keep listening, you can. But if you don't want to, that's fine too. Bye!
0: Bye, listeners.
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3: Meanwhile, a memo on a matter of importance to you and your family. 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
3: Who are you?
2: I'm DJ Meowmix. And this is Lavender Radio.
3: No, what are your pronouns?
2: Oh, they, them.
3: I'm Jutraji Girl. I use they, she.
2: I forgot about that
3: bit. Yes. It's not a bit. It's just a thing now.
2: No, I'm not saying it's a bit. I was just saying it's a thing that we do.
3: Yeah.
2: I wasn't saying it's like a funny joke. Ha ha.
3: Yeah.
2: Anyway, who are you? What is
3: didn't
2: this?
3: I just
2: this
3: say?
2: Is Lavender
3: yeah.
2: Radio, and we hate men.
3: Yes, we do.
2: And that's what we're going to talk about now. Yesterday, we went to a roller rink for DJ Tragedy Girl's birthday. And oh my God.
3: Yeah.
2: Men cannot be allowed on the rink.
3: Men ruin everything.
2: They really do. They were being all annoying and all up in our business. They see a woman. They're like, target spotted. And they like skate over. And then like so all these people were doing like tricks, which is really cool. And they're dance skating and doing cool tricks. Awesome. Love that. But all the men do this thing where they're like, because they're a man, they think they're entitled to like every single space ever.
3: Yeah.
2: So like if there's a millimeter of an inch of space, they're like, oh my God, I need to get in there real quick because I'm a man.
3: Yeah.
2: And so they will do their dance skating and they're doing their tricks and they're just taking up the entire track. So you have to squeeze over to the side of the roller rink because they are doing spins with their arms completely out. So they're whacking passerbys. And then they see a woman, they're like, oh my God, I gotta flex my moves real quick. And they go up to you and they like get right behind you or right in front of you or right beside you. And they slow down to your speed and they start like dancing and like being right next to you. And like
3: to like show off and style on you.
2: Yeah.
3: But
2: and
3: you're
2: it's,
3: not impressing anyone.
2: It's just annoying. And there was this one guy who right around the beginning of when we started skating spotted us, and I'm very like feminine presenting, and then obviously DJ Tragedy Girl is a woman. And so we're like, he spots us and he targets us, and for the next like five laps we do, he is following us and like being right next to us and like being weird the whole time.
3: And it's like he's got like really loud bearings in his skates, so even when he's not like in front of us and in our faces, you can hear him like right behind us, like,
2: yeah. And you can tell he's right behind you. Like, it's so annoying.
3: It really is. When there's like no one on the rink, then it's like people target you specifically.
2: Yeah.
3: And then when the rink is filled, it's just super dangerous and they show no concern for anyone.
2: Yeah.
3: They will grab you, they will shove you, they will push you if you're in their way. They'll squeeze around you, they'll hit your skates with theirs.
2: Yeah. Like genuinely, they will like touch you. Like they not like badly, but like they'll like touch you to like get you out of their way. And like they feel entitled. They feel as though they are able to do that.
3: Yeah, both of us got grabbed by multiple.

0: happened last night.
1: It was, and not like grabbed in like an assaulty way.
0: Yeah, not like groped.
1: Yeah, but
0: like they would like grab our arms and like forcibly move us.
1: Yeah, to move us out of the way. And it's like, I'm a human being, actually.
0: Yeah.
1: Like, what do you think is going on here?
0: By the way, this is at the rink in Sacramento.
1: Yeah, so be wary.
0: An 18 plus skate night, but we've also been to normal skate sessions during the day, and it's the exact same. Even when there are little children all around the rink, it is genuinely miserable.
1: Yeah, there was a review online that said like my little kids were trying to skate and like grown men were like grabbing them and like pushing them out of the way, and like,
0: yeah,
1: because they're trying to dance skate all over. And again, I think that is so cool. I think they're so talented, and so like, I can say that they're talented and that they're being mean at the same time.
0: Yeah,
1: because they are,
0: two things can exist.
1: Yeah, they're being mean, it's rude, and I don't understand what makes you think it's okay to grab people like that.
0: Yeah,
1: but the only reason they're doing it is because we're a woman, or because we look like women.
0: No, exactly.
1: And it's like, don't do that. Because they don't do it with any of the men around.
0: Yeah.
1: There is no way. And if they did that to a man, the other man would be like, get out of my face.
0: No, literally.
1: And then the women who were doing the same thing, like dance skating or like doing tricks and stuff, they're
0: just chill.
1: Yeah. Somehow.
0: Not getting in anyone's way.
1: For some reason, the men can't handle it. But the women, like, they do it in their own, like, they're still skating along the track like everyone else, so they're, to some degree, they're close to everyone else because there's a lot of people on the rink, but they have their own personal space where they are doing tricks and doing fun stuff, but they're not touching anyone, they're not getting close to anyone.
0: Yeah. Even when they're not like seeking to violate everyone's space, it's like they're still just stupid and unaware. Literally last night, I'm like skating along minding my business, and then there's this man ahead of me, slightly to the left, and all of a sudden he just decides to move right in front of me, didn't see me, drop down and do like a crouching spin move while being stationary. And
1: crazy.
0: So because he was like right in front of me to the left, he crouches down and I immediately like fall over him. And it's also like, neither of us are incompetent skaters. We both know how to skate. I've been doing it for years.
1: Yeah, you're a very good skater. You're very skilled.
0: Yeah. So it's like, this is not like a skill issue. It's not like I was going to say, it's not like we're getting like outmogged by these people.
1: We slightly are
0: in terms of like style points. I don't really know tricks, but it's like, I'm still a very competent skater, but it's like when you just like throw your body in front of mine without paying any attention.
1: Yeah, like of course you're going to fall over.
0: Yeah, so I fell down and I like messed up my elbow, and then the guy just like looked at me like I was crazy. It's like, you literally just plopped yourself down right in front of me.
1: Yeah, I was going in a straight line at some point. So a roller rink is like a big oval. So I'm going in a straight line around the straight line edge. And this person is right behind me and just decides, oh, I'm going to try to like speed up and go around. But instead of going around, they just barreled straight into my back and then just like used my body to support themselves, because when they barreled straight into me, obviously they lost balance. So they like grab my back and my shoulders, and then as they're trying to get around, they're still using me as a crutch and like as a support. And then they get around and they're like, they look at me and like act like I'm the problem. I was going in a straight line.
0: Yeah.
1: And you were behind me. Like, and it's not like, again, if someone accidentally does something and accidentally runs into me, that's fine.
0: That's like expected to some degree. Yeah. Roller rinks have people from like absolute beginners, it's their first time on skates, to like pros.
1: Yeah. So I understand if you make a mistake and accidentally run into me.
0: Yeah.
1: But it wasn't that. It was, they have no regard for my personal space or for others' personal space, and they have no regard for if they hurt me or if they touch me. No regard at all, because they're a man who sees someone who looks like a woman. They're like, you're spotted, you're my target.
0: Yeah.
1: It's evil.
0: I agree.
1: Evil, evil, evil. It made me think of, like, and even if, big if, these men, like, somehow don't realize that they're doing it, they're still being misogynistic.
0: Yeah.
1: Like, we saw this post the other day about, it was, like, this infograph that a man made that's, like, is it mansplaining or not? And it's, like, does the man know he's doing it? Because if he doesn't know he's mansplaining, you can't say that he's mansplaining.
0: It's like, that's not how that works.
1: Yeah. If a man is unaware of his position in society and his privilege in society, that doesn't make him absolved of the way he takes advantage of other people.
0: Yeah.
1: You know? Like, if someone is like, oh, well, I didn't realize that I was putting people into a toddler crusher. I didn't realize I was putting them in a wood chipper and they were dying. I didn't realize. Like, you're not going to forgive them because of that.
0: Yeah.
1: Like, you're still being mean. You're still being rude. You're still putting other people down. Stop it. If you want.
0: Please.
1: Please. I beg of you. Like, you're being mean. But it was this post of this person being like.
0: It was a whole flowchart.
1: Yeah.
0: And it's like every option except one led back to they're not mansplaining.
1: Yeah. And it was made by a man. Yeah. Of course. Of course.
0: Why are you mansplaining right now?
1: Right? Like, you're crazy. You're crazy.
0: Yeah.
1: No, I've been so annoyed recently with men.
0: Yeah. I think it's so sad. Every time I go to a roller rink, it's like I get there and I'm like, oh my God, this is the best place on earth. I'm so happy. I'm so excited.
1: Yeah.
0: This is so cool. And then I just leave angry and disappointed and frustrated because the whole thing was ruined by obnoxious men who don't know how to be normal.
1: I honestly feel that way about everything all the time. Like, it's not like the roller rink especially was really egregious, but like even like on a day-to-day basis, like, and this like makes you sound like someone's gonna call you hysterical, but like you'll go to the grocery store and like my day is ruined by a man somehow.
0: Yeah.
1: Like, just seeing them makes me angry.
0: That's so real.
1: No, but like, because I'll be walking around the grocery store and then I see a man like yelling at his wife or something.
0: Yeah.
1: And it's like, okay, well, sure, you didn't do anything to me, but you're still being a horrible person and you're making me mad.
0: Especially at work.
1: Oh my God, at work it's awful.
0: A lot of obnoxious men.
1: Yeah, there are so many obnoxious men at our work for some reason.
0: Wait, what was I about to say?
1: I don't know.
0: Oh, yeah. Bringing it back to roller rinks really quickly, though.
1: You love talking about roller rinks.
0: I do. I just want to say, so again, this was at the rink in Sacramento. I think Rancho Cordova specifically or somewhere in that area. There is another rink in Sacramento called Foothill Skate Inn. We've been there before once. It was, at least in my experience, slightly better. So if you're looking for a place to skate nearby, that might be a better place to go, honestly. If you're looking for places to ice skate, there's Skate Town in Roseville, but that has the exact same problem. Except people are maybe a little less violent there.
1: But I think they're less violent because there's literal blades on your
0: feet. Yeah, it's a lot more dangerous. If you really want to go ice skating or just skating of any kind, Vacaville Ice Center is such a delightful place to go skating. Sure, it's not like super fancy rainbow lights in the dark, fun little games and stuff.
1: It's not as cool, but it's
0: so chill. You've got some beginners, you've got some pros, you've got some people like learning tricks and stuff like that, but they're still really shaky. You got people of all skill levels, and it's very empty, at least when we've been, but not in like a bad way, and just like this rink is not like overfilled right now. Yeah. Like last night it felt like the rink was too full, like they were beyond capacity and it was just way dangerous. Yeah, that place is great, but we might try going to some roller rinks in the Bay in the future and seeing if those are any better, like Church of Eight Wheels, or there's that one rooftop place that's also like a bar or something like that. maybe they'll be good, maybe they won't. Who knows?
1: But I don't want to stop going to roller rinks.
0: I know. You know. I think it's like so sad that there's really nothing we can do, and that men just force us out of spaces by taking up so much space.
1: It makes me mad how many things where it's like the people who aren't causing a problem have to be the ones to leave. You know?
0: Yeah.
1: It's like that way in movie theaters, too. Like,
0: yes. Oh, my God.
1: When people are talking in a movie theater. Like, why do I have to be the one who gets up and misses the movie to go ask someone to kick them out?
0: No, genuinely.
1: Like, that's not fair.
0: We should all have, like in the movies when the, like, spooky villain boss guy is like at his desk and talking to someone else, and then they're like, oh, I didn't like that thing, let me press the button under my desk. Yeah. My secret button. We all need a secret button where we can either like report someone or just like eject them through the roof.
1: I'm gonna start ejecting so many people through the roof.
0: Yes.
1: No, it's just men are awful.
0: I agree.
1: Like, as a class of people, it makes me so mad how many men, like, even feminist men who say they're feminist,
0: yeah,
1: even they are bad. Like, because they think that they are doing something so nice and they're being so nice to women, but it still has to benefit them in some way.
0: Yeah.
1: Like, men are always like, especially feminist men, are always like, yes, and, you know, the feminist movement actually, it's positive for men, too, because men are also hurt by the patriarchy. No. You are creating the conditions in which men are hurt by the patriarchy.
0: Yeah.
1: And the only reason you're being hurt by the patriarchy is because you know that if you were treated the way women are treated, like, if you didn't act the way a man acts, you would be treated like a woman. And that freaks you out. Yeah. You know? Like, men are like, oh, well, men are lonely and men don't have good relationships, and that's because of the patriarchy. It's like, no, it's because if you had a good, healthy relationship with another man, people would call you gay, and you're scared of that. Just stop being scared.
0: Genuinely.
1: Like, oh, you're so scared to be treated the way you treat others? Isn't that horrifying? Isn't that scary?
0: Yeah. Whatever happened to Zeus's law?
1: We watched The Odyssey recently. Such a weird movie.
0: Yeah.
1: Yeah. Zeus's law. Treat others how you want to be treated. Yeah. No. Men annoy me. As like a group of people.
0: Yeah.
1: Like, they're not nice. They're mean.
0: Name a good man.
1: You can't.
0: Exactly.
1: My brother, maybe.
0: Oh, that's true. Yeah.
1: That's it.
0: One good man.
1: He's the only one.
0: Oh, but could you name a better man?
1: Better man.
0: Yes. That's a good movie.
1: Better Man?
0: Yeah. It's a biopic about Britpop star Robbie Williams, but he's a monkey and it's never really talked about or addressed.
1: Why he's a monkey, yeah.
0: Yeah, he just happens to be a monkey. In behind the scenes interviews, they're like, so, why is he a monkey? And he's like, well, you know, we didn't want to, like, glorify the lifestyle they used to have. It's like, if you see a guy doing cocaine, you're like, oh, yeah. But if you see a monkey doing cocaine, you're like, oh, that's sad. So they made him a monkey.
1: Is that true, though?
0: Is that true that that's what he said, or is
1: no,
0: that...
1: No, is that true that that's the psychology behind it? Is it true that people... Can you say that word on air, by the way?
0: What, cocaine?
1: Yeah.
0: I don't see why not.
1: Can you talk about drugs on air?
0: Yeah. Okay. We were never told about, like, not being allowed to say drugs.
1: Okay. I don't know. Given what I know about the movie, like, is it sadder seeing a monkey do drugs than it is seeing
0: he's
1: a person?
0: Just, like, I'm watching it, I was just like, he's just a guy. Like, he's a monkey, obviously.
1: Did you kind of forget about the monkey business?
0: Yeah. It's like the monkeyness becomes so real, the monkey business, that it's just like a fact. And you're like, yeah, he's a monkey in real life, and that's just how he is. I didn't like view him as like an animal because he acts like a human, but he's a monkey. So I was like, he's just like monkey human.
1: Okay, but do you think if it was a dog instead, do you think you would feel the same way? Or do you think because they're quadrupedal, you would have been more inclined to view them as an animal.
0: I think the dog I would have viewed more as an animal. It's also because monkeys are very humanoid and just a lot more intelligent than dogs, so it's like almost like believable in a way.
1: Like if a person was just born and they're a, like a talking monkey, like that's believable.
0: Yeah. Slightly, in a roundabout way.
1: Yeah. Would you rather have a talking monkey as a pet or a talking dog?
0: Talking dog.
1: Yeah.
0: Yeah. A talking monkey, they're too smart. They're gonna...
1: Yeah. No, again,
0: like... They're like, I want rights. No, I would give the monkey rights. Oh, that's just a joke.
1: But not a dog?
0: I would give the dog... I like treating animals good. I was just joking.
1: Oh my god, you'll never believe what I saw online the other day.
0: What?
1: I was scrolling online, la-da-da-da-da. I come across this person, and I click on their profile, and you know what a DNI is? A do not interact.
0: Yeah.
1: It, like, lists all the things that, like, if you are, like, if you love Donald Trump, don't interact with my profile. On this one, on their list, it was animal rights believers.
0: Oh.
1: I was like, what? And so I kept scrolling, and they were, and someone was like, why do you not believe that, like, animals should have rights? Or, like, why don't you believe in animal welfare? And the person responded, I've just never seen anyone have a good argument for it, TBH. What?
0: Yeah, what? That's crazy.
1: I was like, what?
0: Yeah.
1: It was really weird. And I keep thinking about it, kind of. Like, that's so strange to me. People who are just like, oh, no, don't do that.
0: There are some wild people out there.
1: Yeah, I think it's, like, sometimes I like meeting people who are really weird.
0: Yeah.
1: But other times it's like, oh, wow, you're really weird.
0: Yeah.
1: You know? I feel like I meet a good mixture of really weird people at our work. I almost said where we worked.
0: I could tell, the way your inflection was. It almost came out.
1: But at our work, I feel like we meet a lot of really weird people. But I feel like because of where we work, their weirdness manifests as entitlement.
0: Yeah.
1: So, like, there'll be people who come up to me and I, like, do my job the way it's supposed to be done. And they're like, actually, can you do something else because I said so? And I'm like, why? And they're like, well, I'm here, aren't I? I'm like, yeah, I guess you're here, but, like, why should I change the rules for you?
0: Yeah.
1: Why would I do that? But I usually do it anyway. Because if I don't, then I'm going to get in trouble. But it's like, I shouldn't get in trouble for that. Why would I change the rules for some random person I've never seen before?
0: I think it's crazy how, like, people, like, I don't know how to word it other than just they're so entitled. I don't get it. Like, they think they can just do whatever. And it's like, oh, if they ask nicely, then they'll just get whatever they want. It's like, that's not how things work.
1: Yeah, like, I really hate it when I do something at work. Like, I close something off and people can't go there anymore. Like, the bathroom. I close the bathroom. And the person is like, hey, can I go to the bathroom? And I'm like, no, I'm sorry, it's closed. And they're like, but I need to go. I'm like, well... Sorry, I've closed it. It's locked. I'm not unlocking it for you.
0: And like, it's like, it was just been cleaned. Like, if they use the bathroom, the whole thing has to be cleaned all over again.
1: Like, if it's, like, a medical emergency or, like I'll do something for you.
0: Yeah.
1: But if you just, like, oh, I want to wash my hands. I'm like, well, go home then. Sorry.
0: Yeah.
1: This person came in the other day at work after we had closed. And they were like, hey, are you open? I was like, no, sorry. And they were like, well... But I want to be here. I was like, well, we're closed. And they were like, but I want my product.
0: Yeah.
1: And I was like, well, sorry. The place is closed. Everything is turned off. Everything is closed down. Like, I'm sorry. Our open sign is off. The lights are off.
0: Yeah.
1: We're closed. And then he starts, like, kicking the door and, like, slamming and, like, genuinely, like, I got really scared. Like, I thought I was going to get hurt because he was, like, was really mad, like, started kicking things. And then he was just like, okay, and then he left.
0: That's horrifying.
1: What? It was so scary. And I was the only person in the room.
0: Yeah.
1: So I was like, if he like decides to come up to me, like, I'm gonna die.
0: Yeah.
1: Like, it was so scary.
0: Oh my god.
1: But yeah, yeah. People are just really entitled. Like, yeah. Sorry, we're closed. Maybe I should have just said yes, like when he flew into his gamer.
0: No, don't give in to that.
1: Well, I'd rather, like, if someone came in and was like, hey, I, like, am gonna rob you, like, I'd just give them.
0: Oh, well, anything. Yeah, then you just give them the money. It's different if someone's gonna, like, rob you as opposed to a man child is throwing a fit over not getting a little treat.
1: Yeah, but I don't know. I just feel like sometimes, like, the fight isn't worth it, you know?
0: Nah. I love putting up a fight. I don't want people to get their way if they're being mean about it.
1: That's my favorite thing to do, is to see a customer and tell them no.
0: Yeah.
1: I love doing it. I used to do it a lot when I first started working at my job, but I feel like I don't get to do it anymore.
0: Yeah.
1: Because I got in trouble for saying no. But, like, I'm not saying no for no reason, you know? I'm saying no because either it's against the rules or we're closed.
0: Yeah.
1: Sorry, we're closed. It's not how society works. There are rules for a reason.
0: Yeah.
1: I feel like we're very, like, we're being very complainy.
0: Yeah, but this is all backed by science. Men are evil and people are stupid.
1: That's
0: we have
1: true.
0: Sources. We will not cite them, but we have sources.
1: You're going to get a, we're going to get a call from someone.
0: Yeah.
1: From the person who asked you to cite your sources that one time
0: on All Things Wicked. It's like, I did.
1: Yeah. It was crazy because it was like the first sentence you said, you were like, it's from this study. And then they called and they're like, why aren't you citing your sources? It's like, I am.
0: Yeah.
1: So
0: that's fun though. We should do another like well researched episode of All Things Wicked.
1: Yeah.
0: I should start putting more effort into that. I feel like I'm just so tired lately.
1: Yeah, that's fair. Anyway, my name's DJ Meowmix. I almost said DJ Tragedy Girl.
0: Yeah, we gotta get going. I'm DJ Tragedy Girl. They, she.
1: Yeah, and you've been listening to Lavender Radio. Okay. On KDVS Davis 90.3 FM. Thank you so much for listening.
0: We'll see you in 1 week.
1: Monday, 5 to 6 p.m.
0: Same time, same place.
1: Bye.
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0: No.
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3: Meanwhile, a memo on a matter of importance to you and your family. 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

Well, good afternoon and welcome to Unabbreviated Country. This is the show where country's a big word. I'm Fuzzy Mike. I'm going to be here until 8 o'clock playing country music for you. And we were just listening to Kelsey Walden off of her Goldmine album doing High in Heels. And, well, what I got up for you next is, well, here's an old Carter Family song done by a newer country artist.

guy. 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

That was Bucky Hawker with the Johnsburg 3 doing Casey Jones. And before that we heard Jay Skaggs doing Marigold Sky. And we started this last set with Dwight Yoakam's version of Keep on the Sunny Side, a good old Carter Family song. Well, that Labor song by the Joburg 3, well, I thought I'd start off this next set with another Labor song, this one by Merle Travis.

Yes, sir, there's a many a Kentucky coal miner that pert near owes his soul to the company store. He gets so far in debt to the coal company he's a-working for that he goes on sometimes for years without being paid one red cent in real honest-to-goodness money. But he can always go to the company store and draw flickers or scrip. You know, that's little brass coins that you can't spend nowhere only at the company store. So they add that against his account, and every day he gets a little farther in debt. That sounds pretty bad, but even that's got a brighter side to it. Now some people say a man's made out of mud, but a poor man's made out of muscle and blood. Muscle and blood, skin and bones, a mind that's weak and a back that's strong. He loads 16 tons.

son, I'm mean as a dog, but I'm as gentle as a lamb. I load 16 tons. And what do you get? You get another day older and deeper in debt. St. Peter, don't you call me, 'cause I can't go. I owe my soul to the company.

And that was Kyle Ledson, a lovely mandolin player. I'm not sure. He's either out of Chico or out of Grass Valley. I'm not quite sure where he's working out of these days, but that was, he's playing out a lot, and that was off of his Crooked Mandolin album. A song called Never Love Me by Kyle Ledson. And before that was Sacramento's own Jenny Don't and the Spurs from their Call of the Road album. It's a song called Paso del Norte. And we started off that set with that Merle Travis song, 16 Tons. And I understand that he put together that coal mining album that came from originally. Let's see. Got Dark in the Dark. He wrote Dark as a Dungeon. And there was another. Dang, I wish I could remember what that third big coal mining song he wrote was. In any case, he wrote that in 2 weeks or something like that. But that was 16 Tons by Merle Travis. Well, it's 28 after 6 here on Unabbreviated Country. I'm Fuzzy Mike. I'm going to be here until 8 o'clock playing country music for you. We do have our request line open. Yes, we have opened up our old school request line. That's right. Area code 530-752-2777 is our old school request line. Fun fact. KDVS fun fact. KDVS has had 752-2777 for longer than the police have had 911 as their phone number. So we will be keeping things going. We're going to be here until 8 o'clock. And right now, though, I do have some Leanne Womack for you.

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And that, of course, was the Kendalls doing It Don't Feel Like Sinning to Me. And before that, we heard Canada's Desiree Dorian from her Tough Street album doing This Side of the Ground. And we started that set off with Leanne Womack doing If You're Ever Down in Dallas. Well, it is about 20 minutes to 7 here on Unabbreviated Country. I'm Fuzzy Mike. We're going to be here till 8 o'clock when the Radio Cure comes in with Chickpea. Hope you'll hang around to give that a listen, too. Oh, I just saw in the news. Today, President Trump signed yet another executive order changing the childhood vaccines that people get. And so to all you good MAGA supporters out there, now is the time to go give back those vaccinations that you no longer need. And while everybody's doing that, I'm going to keep on playing music here with some Punch Brothers.

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0: Welcome to another edition of Wash or No Wash. We are coming to you today from the men's bathroom of the Student Union. Our first contestant is Sammy. Sammy, say hello.
1: Hello.
0: Oh, the stall door is opening, and here comes a young man. Messy hair, jeans, flip-flops. Okay, Sammy, what's your guess? Is he a wash or no wash?
1: I'm gonna go with no wash.
0: Okay, he's walking by the sink. Nope, he's stopping. He's approaching the sink, looking at himself. And he's walking away. No! He turns back, and there's the soap and water. Sammy, you guessed wrong. He's washing his hands.
2: Be a winner in the wash, no wash game. Don't get caught dirty-handed. 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
5: And we started that last set with a song called Rye Whiskey by the Punch Brothers off of their Anti-Fogmatic album. And then we had a pair of songs from a father and daughter that started off with Mel Tillis in Coca-Cola Cowboy. And we were just now listening to his daughter Pam Tillis singing Cleopatra, Queen of Denial. Well, that's one parent-daughter pair in country music. There's a whole lot of them. But what I've got a pair coming up right now. I'm going to start things off with the mother, Liz Anderson. And this is she doing a song called The Chiseler.

And that was Silver Threads and Golden Needles done by Lynn Anderson. And before that, we heard her mother, Liz, doing the song called The Chiseler. Yeah, a lot of family connections in country music. You know, the Andersons, the Tillises, the Williams, and the Carters, of course. They've been going, dang, I think they're going on 3 or 4 generations now, the Carter family. But a lot of lesser-known relatives, like, for instance, Liz Anderson. Lynn Anderson was the one who was the big popular one, had her big hit with Rose Garden and everything. But Liz spent a lot of time writing things. And you know, I bet you've all heard of Dolly Parton. But I don't know how many of you have heard her sister, Stella. Stella put out a few albums, but she got very much into the back end, the production end of country music. And, well, I thought I'd wrap up this hour with a song by Stella Parton. All right.

All right, that was God Bless the American Housewife from She Daisy. And before that, we heard Charlie's Baby from Stella Parton, and that was Dolly's sister. And She Daisy, actually, when they came out as a group, those are three sisters. They were known as the Osborne sisters. Well, it is 3 minutes after seven here on Unabbreviated Country. I'm Fuzzy Mike. We're going to be playing some music for you until 7 o'clock when Chickpea comes on with the Radio Cure. But yeah, we seem to be doing pretty good playing music from families. Yeah, I got another daughter-father pairing here. Actually, this is, well, since the father is Johnny Cash, you might be a little bit, yeah, in any case, what I've got for you next here is a Johnny Cash song being done by his daughter, Roseanne.

That was the Room Full of Blues doing Boogie Woogie Country Girl from their Boogie Woogie Blues album. And before that, we heard Johnny Cash doing The Wreck of the Old 97. And we started that set off with Roseanne Cash's version of Pickin' Time. It is 12 minutes after 7 here on Unabbreviated Country. I am Fuzzy Mike, and we are going to keep going on playing music for you. We're going to be here until 8 o'clock. What we've got from you next is it's a band called Blue Mafia, and this is off of their Hanging Tree album. This is Like a Mining Man.

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1: And yes, I do want to remind you that I will be here this Sunday at 8 p.m. on the Front Porch Blues Show, playing blues for 2 hours. And that's right, that is this Sunday. We were just listening to Conway Twitty along with Loretta Lynn doing Hey Good Lookin'. And before that, we heard Blame It on Waylon from Josh Thompson. Well, it is 23 minutes after 7 o'clock here. And yeah, we're going to go back to, well, yeah, this next song. This is a song from Holly Williams. It's Hank Williams' granddaughter. This is a song called Mama.

That was She's About a Mover by the Texas Tornadoes. Well, we got a caller called in for a request, but we're going to do that later this set. But right now what I want to do is I want to play a song. They requested

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1: Well, there's something about the life out there and the blood that gets to boiling in your veins when you're about 18 years old. It makes you want to hit the road, don't it, Joe? And I was no different from ever, boy. I didn't care how tall the cotton got or how good the picking was. I wanted to go out and see the world for myself when I was about 18 years old. So I put on my $5 pair of pants, my corduroy breeches, and I hitchhiked Pontiac, Michigan. And you've seen those 1951 Pontiac cars in the junk pile? I made them cars. I didn't ever do this, but I thought about it.

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The first year they had me putting wheels on Cadillacs. Every day I'd watch them beauties roll by, and sometimes I'd hang my head and cry. Always wanted me one that was long and black.

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I never considered myself a thief, but GM wouldn't miss just one little piece, especially if I strung it out over several years. Well, the first day I got me a fuel pump, the next day I got me an engine and a trunk, then I got me a transmission and all of the chrome. The little things I could get in my big lunch box, like nuts and bolts and all four shocks, the big stuff I snuck out in my buddy's mobile home. Well, up to now, my plan went all right till we tried to put it all together one night, and that's when I noticed that something was definitely wrong. The transmission was a 53 and the motor turned out to be a 73. When we tried to put in the bolts, all the holes were gone. So we drilled it out so that it would fit, and with a little bit of help from an adapter kit, had that engine running just like a song. The headlights was another sight. We had two on the left and one on the right, but when we pulled out the switch, all three of them come on. Well, the back end looked kind of funny too, but we put it together, and when we got through, that's when we noticed that we only had one tail fin. About that time, my wife walked out, and I could see in her eyes that she had her doubts, but she opened the door and said, "Honey, take me for a spin." So we went uptown just to get the tags, and I headed to ride on down Main Drag. You could hear everybody laughing for blocks around. But up there at the courthouse, they didn't laugh, because to type it up, it took the whole staff, and when they got through, the title weighed 60 pounds.

0: Yeah, Red Rider, this is the Cottonmouth in the Psycho Billy Cadillac. Come on.
1: That was Johnny Cash doing One Piece at a Time by request. And that version, he did that live at the Carter Folds there in Hinton's, Virginia. And that was from 1976, One Piece at a Time. And before that, we heard Carlene Carter doing Goodnight Dallas off of her I Fell in Love album. Well, it is 19 minutes before 8 here on Unabbreviated Country. Chickpea's going to be coming in a few minutes with her radio cure. But I'm going to keep playing country music for you until they do. And let's see, what's coming up next is... Oh, yeah. Here's some Mountain Voodoo from Balsam Range.

That was Sarah Lee Guthrie, who is Woody's granddaughter and Arlo's daughter, doing an old Woody Guthrie song. She calls that song Hang Not, but if you're looking through the Arlo Guthrie discography, it's usually titled Slipknot. So if you're looking for more of that song, it's either Hang Not or Slipknot. Well, I've only got 9 minutes left here. I have just been found that we are so lucky. We have managed to convince Bertie Bells to come in and do the Radio Cure this week. That's right. Bertie Bells will be here in just 8 minutes. And, well, I best get playing some music because I got plenty of music in not that many seconds. So, here's some Georgette Jones.

0: That was another father-daughter pair, George Jones with the Grand Tour, and before that, Georgette Jones with The Race Is On. Well, I got to get out of here, but I'm going to leave you with a little BR 529.
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Hello out there, KDBS listeners. I'm Brady Bell, subbing for Radio Cure from 8 p.m. to 10 p.m. This is Chickpea Show. In the background, hopefully isn't sliding around the vinyl, it is Herbie Hancock with Wandashi or Wendishi. I'm playing Wandering Spirit Song as some background music for the rest of this program tonight. Welcome back, or welcome for the first time. I'll be playing jazz for the next 2 hours. It is 8:12 p.m. here tonight, Monday night. I'm playing West Coast jazz, so if you're out there and you know some West Coast jazz and want to hear something specific, please feel free to dial in to 530-754-5387 or 530-752-2777. We had just been listening to Paul Desmond with Stardust from 1996 off of Let Me Tell You About Desmond. Not too sure if Desmond fits in the wheelhouse of West Coast jazz being 50s, 60s. However, Paul Desmond was next door to what I was looking for, which is a different Desmond who I couldn't find in stacks, but that's okay. Nonetheless, we'll be hearing from Stan Getz for a while and some more like Chet Baker, Art Pepper, and others on KDBS Davis. All right, here's some Stan Getz with Stella. Stella by Starlight. All right. Until next daybreak, I'm Bertie Bells on Radio Cure.

All right, folks, this is Radio Cur on KDVS Davis, only on KDVS Davis. I'm not Chick B, I'm Birdie Bells, subbing for the next 2 hours. We're approaching the first half hour. We've been playing and hearing some West Coast jazz musicians. We just heard, before this air break, Stan Getz with Willow Weep For Me. And before that was Stella by Starlight. And if you just tune in, we've only gone through Getz and Paul Desmond. And talking about Paul Desmond, I grabbed him from Stax because I was actually looking for... Actually, it is the person I was looking for. Oh, neat. I was wondering, I was like, he kind of fits the bill. West Coast Jazz. Yeah, Paul Desmond, we played earlier. And if you're not sure of what West Coast Jazz is or its origins, it refers to the styles of jazz developed in the American West Coast, particularly in cities of Los Angeles and San Francisco during the 1950s. So I wanted to bring that local scene to KDVS today, tonight. I'm going to read from Wikipedia about West Coast Jazz and inform you all what is it all about. So it is often seen as a subgenre of cool jazz, which consisted of a calmer style than bebop or hard bop. The music relied relatively more on composition and arrangement than on the individually improvised playing of other jazz styles. Although this style dominated, it was not the only form of jazz heard on the American coast. Very good. And there's a lot of development for this genre from all these artists that I'll read a little bit from as I scroll down through what is the alphabet for these folks. So reading off of list of cool jazz and West Coast jazz musicians, we have Curtis Amy, Chet Baker, Dupree Bolton, Clifford Brown, Frank Butler, and a lot more. Continuing into the C section, Pete Candoli, Al Cohn, James Clay, June Christie, Curtis Counts, Miles Davis, Paul Desmond, Dan Elliott, Bill Evans, who we'll be hearing for sure tonight. I've already picked him out in advance. Brett Fisher, Carl Fontana, Bob Gordon, Lars Gulen, Scott Hamilton, Elmo Hope, Bobby Jasper, Irene Krall, Joe Maiani, Lenny Niehaus, Willie Ruff. And I'm going to scroll all the way to there's so many wonderful musicians who were involved in this movement of jazz. Lastly, let's see, Mike Zerwin. So if you're out there and know any of these artists and want to have me spin something from them, please let me know. Otherwise, we're going to keep going with this wheelhouse of musicians. Lastly, I do want to say what is special about this era is Chet Baker, and this is my opinion, so following views presented in this hour do not reflect the views of KDVS, KDVS sponsors, the University of California. I mean, I also just share an opinion, but I mean, Chet Baker, I think, is the gem of this era, that the outcome of a diamond. And man, to say it for sure, it's like I think he might have been the only one actually singing, so that sets him apart from a lot of those artists that I just read off. Chet Baker being a trumpeter of major talent. Anyways, we're going to hear from him in the next 2 hours. And if you've just tuned in and want to listen in to Radio Cur, not typically what Chickpea plays, but, you know, tonight's the night. Typically, Chickpea plays, I'd say, eclectic amount of music, but as their bio says, healing frequencies to cancel out the noise. So hopefully tonight's jazz is doing something similar. Okay, we're going to leave off from here with Wandering Spirit Song and some more. We're going to hear from Stan Getz with Night and Day, and then we'll change up and pivot to a different musician. All right, this is KDVS Davis, Radio Cure from 8 to 10 p.m.

Okay, I'm back. I just wanted to give a credit to those applauding hands, and that was for Stan Getz, right, on tenor sax, and Kenny Barron on piano. A recording live for March 3rd, 4th, 5th, and 6th in 1991 at the Café Montmartre in Copenhagen. And we're going to hear from more Stan Getz one last time, but technically not just Stan Getz, right? Recently, we had just heard from Kenny Barron with the song Night and Day live in Copenhagen. Up next is going to be another live set from Stan Getz, this time with Chet Baker. It was a real good surprise because I had picked it up and I was like, okay, this is Chet Baker. I'll move this to the side. But this is a duo. This is a mashup with Getz and Baker. Where is this taking place? Recorded live in Norway, February 1983. I'll be playing... which track did I choose? 7, Dizzy Atmosphere by Dizzy Gillespie. And Chet Baker will be on trumpet/vocal. Stan Getz, of course, on tenor saxophone. Jim McNeely on piano. George Mraz on bass. And Victor Lewis on drums. I'm reading off of the CD back. Two of the most expressive and lyrical musicians in the history of jazz join forces to do what they've always done best. Deliver cool, relaxing, swinging renditions of tasty jazz standards. The all-star Stan Getz Quartet rhythm section. McNeely, Mraz, and Lewis provide the perfect backdrop for a quintessential live performance by two of jazz master craftsmen. That being Prince of Cool, a.k.a. Chet Baker, and the man who is known as The Sound, Stan Getz. Here on KDBS, this is Radio Cure. I'm Birdie Bell, subbing for the lovely Chickpea. Here you go with Baker and Getz.

apologies. I left Herbie Hancock playing in the background and thought I pulled up. Okay, so even in the feedback here at the station, I have Hancock in the background. All right. Now, for what I did plan for you all and explained, who'd you be hearing from? Baker and Getz. Here is Baker and Getz.

And the clap does go to the wonderful Chet Baker and Stan Getz and the band, the Quintet, back in 1983, Norway Live. I'm going to get back on Herbie Hancock with Wandering Spirit Song. Let's see if it sounds good to y'all. All right, so we're going to continue more with the West Coast cool jazz, Pacific jazz sound here on Radio Cure until 10 p.m. So I have some station announcements before we get started. But yeah, just to tell you, that was Chet Baker's voice. You kind of just start to fall asleep to it a little bit. A little dreamy voice. Oh, well, that's the Prince of Cool. All right, let's get those station announcements up, and we're going to hear from Shelly Main. Shelly Main being a jazz drummer known for styles including Dixieland, swing, bebop, and avant-garde jazz, and later fusion. And for sure, anything before our station announcements, what did we just hear? That was Stan Getz Quartet with Just Friends, Chet on vocals, Gary Mulligan and Chet Baker with Darn That Dream, Jerry Mulligan being Jeru, also known as Jeru, and before that, Darn That Dream was Stan Getz Quartet with Dizzy Atmosphere, and that was the entire block. All right, let's get those station announcements on, and we'll be good to go for the next hour, the last hour of Radio Cure. I'm Birdie Bells, subbing for Chickpea.

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0: KDVS would like to remind listeners to be cautious while passing cyclists on the road. 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This message is brought to you by the Safety Inclined DJs at KDVS 90.3 FM.
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Hello, this is Birdie Bells on the mic here at KDVS Davis, 90.3 FM. We had just been listening to some station announcements, but prior we had heard from Art Pepper with Bésame Mucho. And before that was Shelly Main with Me and Some Drums. And before that was nothing else. Yeah, we just heard from Shelly Main and Art Pepper. You know, lengthy songs, but that's the beauty of jazz. They're long songs. Currently in the background is Herbie Hancock, as we've been playing in the background, Wandering Spirit Song. So I want to take a pause here because I want to remind folks we have 35 more minutes after Radio Cure is I Don't Get Out Much with DJ Flemmy from 10 till midnight live from KDVS. So yeah, we got to hear some Art Pepper on alto sax and clarinet. Bésame Mucho had been recorded in Shiba Yubin Chokin Hall in Tokyo on July 16th. And let me quiet down Herbie Hancock, July 23rd, 1979. And then the other, maybe listen to, yeah, Shelly Main. Ah, Shelly Main was the drummer in that song of Me and Some Drums. It was a bit like four-ish, 5 minutes. Some really good stuff. I hadn't heard about Shelly Main before tonight, so I'm really fascinated by his profile. I had just read about Main being a notable artist, a studio musician for lots of films in Hollywood at the time that he was playing, 50s, 60s, and he was given a lot of credit for drumming sequences, including the soundtrack for The Man with the Golden Arm, a movie that features Frank Sinatra. And I believe Bill Evans is also involved within that soundtrack for the Sinatra movie. Cool. So I promised I would play Chet Baker, so I'm going to leave that until the next like 15, 20 minutes, maybe. The last 15 minutes. In the meantime, I wanted to give a feature for Dave Brubeck. Well, Dave Brubeck was also part of the Pacific Jazz Movement, or Cool Jazz, right? Reading off from Wikipedia, David Warren Brubeck was an American jazz pianist and composer, often regarded as a foremost exponent of cool jazz. Brubeck's work is characterized by unusual timing signatures and superimposing contrasting rhythms, meters, and tonalities, and combining different styles and genres such as classical jazz and blues. And I just, this is news for me. I didn't know this. I thought it was totally someone different who had wrote the Peanuts franchise music that Dave Brubeck wrote for Peanuts. Specifically reading off of the internet, composing the score for the 1988 miniseries episode, The NASA Space Station, from This Is America, Charlie Brown. He also released related jazz albums inspired by the game, such as Quiet as the Moon. Dave Brubeck. Yeah, Dave Brubeck, the jazz pianist. So we're going to hear from Dave Brubeck, and in fact, I came across his work a couple years back. So we're going to hear his track, Take Five. Before Take Five, we're going to hear his song, Brahms' Lullaby. And then before that, which is up next, is Linus and Lucy from Quiet as the Moon here on KDVS Davis 90.3 FM. Thank you for tuning in. Thank you for listening along here these past hour and a half for Radio Cure Chickpeas program. Every Tuesday? Is it every Monday? Chickpea, help me! Have you been on every week? I should be asking my own friend this. I think so. Well, if you're into chickpea, let's see. No, every other week. Cool, cool, cool. So have I. Okay. We're in facts right now. Okay. Anyways, you hear from me next air break. Ta-ta for now.

This is Birdie Bells for Radio Cure, every other Monday from 8 to 10 p.m., hosted by Chickpea. I've been subbing. It's approaching the next 15, last 15 minutes. We have just been listening to Dave Brubeck with Take 5. Before that, another Brubeck, When It's Sleepy, Down South. And before that was Linus and Lucy from the Peanuts TV special, This Is America, Charlie Brown, off of Quiet as the Moon. I want to read something that was safely kept in a CD case here in the studio with a Dave Brubeck CD. And it was from the Time Out Take 5 Blue Rondo a la Truck CD that we just heard. Take 5, right? And let me play it one more time as I read this to give reference to the song as I read a newspaper article. Let's see. CD 1. Cool. Let's see if it's playing. Play one more time for us. I think it goes now. Okay, we got it on. This is playing in the background again for us. Take 5 with David Brubeck. Reading from the article, this is a clipping from the Wall Street Journal, Sunday, March 7th through the 8th, 2020. Nothing the quartet recorded compared to the sensation of Take 5, composed by Desmond for inclusion in Time Out, which featured several tracks in unusual meters. The charm of Take 5 owes partly to its seductive melody delivered by Desmond with perfect nonchalance, Paul Desmond. Part of its charm derives from Dave Brubeck's piano vamp, a catchy repeated figure that is like the thumbprint of the song. Part two can be attributed to the drum solo by Joe Morello, who in live performances would sometimes forego sticks or brushes, using his bare hands to draw out the tones he desired. A further charm of Take 5, more difficult to describe, has to do with the way it shapes listeners' experience of musical time. Its title refers to the five beats of its meter. These beats divide into groups of three and two, the three jaunty and off-kilter, the two orderly and neatly setting up the next downbeat. Many listeners who bought Time Out and absorbed its music sense something unusual about the song, even if they were not able to explain it. Something quite different from the pieces on those other landmark albums of 1955. Furthermore, the intricacies of Take 5 and its companions on Time Out are explored in depth by Stephen A. Kirst, a musicologist for Emory. So we're going to finish off reading from the article, a clipping from the Wall Street Journal titled The Horn Rim Hipster from 2020, featuring Dave Brubeck's profile as a musician. And in this article, there is a pretty large photo image featuring saxophonist Paul Desmond and the pianist Dave Brubeck. Year unlisted. So this is concluding pretty much the end of Radio Cure. I have 13 more minutes, and I have lined up three songs with Chet Baker. One is a bit longer. On average, if you've played Chet Baker on your own, you've noticed his songs usually lasted 2-3 minutes. Today I have chosen something that's a little bit longer, 5 minutes, and that is going to be There Will Never Be Another You, vocals, of course, with Baker. And then after that is Time After Time with Chet Baker, and after that will be one more Baker or Miles Davis. Like, Miles Davis would be a hard miss to not play today, as we featured Pacific jazz or cool jazz, West Coast jazz, here on Radio Cure, KDVS Davis, 90.3 FM. I'm Birdie Bells, and here is Chet Baker. Thank you for listening.

Okay. This has been Radio Cure for the last 2 hours, featuring Pacific Jazz, West Coast Jazz, Cool Jazz. We were just listening to My Funny Valentine, vocals of Chet Baker recorded, or vocals and trumpet recorded in Los Angeles, February 15th, 1954. And before that was Time After Time off of Young Chet, recorded on February 15th, 1954. And before that was There Will Never Be Another You, recorded at Nine of Cups in Tulsa, Oklahoma, December 24th, 1982. So that is all from me today, for tonight. Huge thank you and honor to Chickpea for allowing me to do so, sub and feature some great musicians of the jazz world of California. Okay, cool. I'm leaving you all tonight with this closing song and handing it off to Flemmy for I Don't Get Out Much. Stay tuned for that if you'd like on KDBS Davis, only on KDBS Davis 90.3 FM. Okay, here's some Miles Davis and ta-ta for now.

One, two, three, four. I count mountains. One, two, three. Counter Europe.

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Let's get something. There we go. That was Barley by Water From Your Eyes off of their 2023 album, Everyone's Crushed. The following hour of KDVS programming may not be suitable for all audiences as it may contain material which may be perceived as objectionable. Parental discretion is advised. The views contained in this hour may not reflect the views of KDVS, KDVS sponsors, or the University of California. Thank you, Birdie Bells, for delivering a wonderfully jazzy edition of Radio Cure and covering tonight. I really enjoyed listening. Caught the second half and had a blast. My name is Flemmy. This show is called I Don't Get Out Much, and I'm here every other Monday at 10. I'm here till midnight playing songs that have numbers in them, one way or another. That's all that I'll say for now. I'm gonna get started with Blonde Redhead and take things from there. Thanks for listening. This is 23 on KDVS Davis.

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The song that you heard before those messages was 30 Seconds Over Tokyo by Perubu. Played that off of Terminal Tower. Before that was The 15th by Wire. Before that, you heard Six Different Ways by The Cure. And the song that started that block was 23 by Blonde Redhead off of their album of the same name. That is a song that I knew for sure I wanted to play today before I even knew that I was going to play a bunch of songs that feature numbers, because it was my 23rd birthday last week. So shout out Blonde Redhead for having a song called 23. I have more songs with numbers. I almost didn't know that I'd be able to play this one, because when I opened the record, when I tried taking it out, I saw that there was not a Throbbing Gristle record inside the case. It was a Nina Hagen record. So I ran, as that last block of music was playing, I ran back to the Nina Hagen section and dumped them all out on the floor. I didn't actually do that. I looked through them and I did find the right record. So up next, got 20 Jazz Funk Greats and more songs after that. So thank you very much for listening. My name's Flemmy. I'm playing number songs tonight. Till midnight, KDVS Davis, 90.3 FM.

Hi. That was Two Beats at the End by Minutemen. Before that was Three Wild Georges by Pram. The song before that was 10 by Blonde Redhead. Yet again, so nice, I'm playing them twice. There's kind of a weird intermission before that Blonde Redhead song. I did play a little bit of another Pram song. You heard like the first maybe 30 seconds of Earthing and Protection. Because I had the wrong song queued. Oh well. And then the song that started that block was 20 Jazz Funk Greats by Throbbing Gristle. Excuse me. And that is everything that you heard. I'm gonna keep playing songs with numbers in them. Up next, I've got Boards of Canada. Thank you very much for listening.

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The song that you heard before that message was Five by Electrolane off of the album No Shouts, No Calls. Before that was Nine Clean Nails by Dummy off of the, I believe, 2024 album. Off of the 2024 album Free Energy, not Nine Clean Nails. I have to update the playlist on Spinatron. And the song that started the block was Aquarius by Boards of Canada, of course. That is everything that you heard. My name's Flemmy. This is my show. It's called I Don't Get Out Much. And I'm here every other Monday at 10 o'clock. I'm here till midnight. Tonight I am playing songs that feature numbers in one way or another. I think you already know that you are listening to KDVS Davis on 9.3 FM, but let's hear it from... the chimpanzee, and then we'll hear more songs. I've got Unrest after this very important message. Thank you very much for listening. Oh wait, also, the following hour of KDVS programming may not be suitable for all audiences, as it may contain material which may be perceived as objectionable. Parental discretion is advised. The views contained in this hour may not reflect the views of KDVS, KDVS sponsors, or the University of California.

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If you or your business would like to know more about sponsoring KDVS programming, you can contact the KDVS Underwriting Department.

the song that you heard before those messages was I Don't Know You by Mannequin P Word. I don't think I'm allowed to say it on air. Before that was 2012 by iPhone. Before that, you heard Melody 9 by Terra Melos. And the song that started that block was Six Layer Cake by Unrest. I played that off of the deluxe edition of, well, I guess it's the 30th anniversary edition, actually, of Perfect Teeth by Unrest. Love them. Six Layer Cake is probably my favorite song by them, so very glad that I played it today. I have a bunch more songs to play, and it's already 11:18, so, 11:20, actually. So I'm gonna do that. We're gonna hear Noi. This is After 8, and we will hear more stuff after that. Thank you very much for listening. This is KDBS Davis on 90.3 FM.

0: 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Opiates are powerful, pain-reducing medications prescribed by doctors, but they can also be very dangerous. 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
1: The song that you heard before that message was Lucky 7 by Cub off of Betty Cola. Before that was New Number Order by Shellac of North America. Before that was 59 Number 1, first track off of The Night Bloom's self-titled album. And the song that started that short block was After 8 by Noi. I'm actually wearing a Noi shirt today. And I realized that I was playing them well after I put the shirt on. Funny how it works out that way. Okay, anyways, more songs to play before midnight. Let's jam-pack the next 20-something minutes that we have together. Up next, I've got Beat Happening. This is 1, 2, 3, KDVS Davis, 90.3 FM.

painted Van Well, a teddy bear in a passenger seat. A blue lion walking by down the street.

That was 66 by Pow. Before that was 70 Kilogram Man by Brainiac. Before that was Number 9 by Oneida. The song before that was Plus 81 by Deerhoof off of Friend Opportunity. Before that was Make One Two by Arthur Russell. And wait. Dang, I played a lot of songs. And before that, the song that started the block was 1-2-3 by Beat Happening. That is everything that you just heard in the past 15 or so minutes. I'm here for about 10 more minutes, a little less than that. So I'm going to play just a couple more songs and then I'll come back to say goodbye. Thank you very much for listening. Up next is 3030 Vision by Slant 6.

Okay, that was 3030 Vision by Slant 6. I said I was gonna play a couple more songs, but that was a little too bold of me to say. In the background, you are hearing Room Number 23 by Tube. That's the first song off of the album Alive, which came out, looks like 1997. This is going to play us out to midnight. Thank you very much for listening. I'll be back in 2 weeks on KDVS Davis 90.3 FM.

0: Hello, hello, hello, Bug Beats radio enjoyers. It is me, DJ G Money, back at it for another awesome installment of the buggiest show on the airwaves for the next 2 hours. I'd like to make a couple quick announcements. First of all, you're listening to KDVS Davis 90.3 FM, also streaming on kdvs.org conveniently for those not in their cars or whatnot. I'd also like to let you know that the following hour of KDVS programming may not be suitable for all audiences, as it may contain material which may be perceived as objectionable. Parental discretion is advised. The views contained in this hour may not reflect the views of KDVS, KDVS sponsors, or the University of California. So, the song that you just heard was Singapore by Tom Waits. And, yeah, I've got, if you know me, you know, I've kind of been not really doing themes recently, or kind of just doing very loose ones. And I kind of stuck with that today. It's kind of just going to be all over the place again for probably the second or third week in a row. But yeah, first off, I'm going to play some carts, and then we're going to get right into the music. So I hope y'all enjoy, and stay tuned if you'd like. And yeah, bye.
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What's happening, brother? What's happening, brother? What's happening, my man?

Hello, Bugs. How's it going? I'm going to do a quick back rap before we get back into the music. The last song you just heard was What's Happening, Brother by Marvin Gaye. Before that was 5 Years by David Bowie. Back to back, late 60s, early 70s classics right there. Before that was The Good Son by Nick Cave and the Bad Seeds. Before that, we had Get Gone by Fiona Apple. Before that was Silently Leaving the Room by Carissa's Weird. And the first song of the block was Out Getting Ribs by King Cruel. So, yeah, that's really all I have for the block. I hope y'all enjoyed. I definitely did. And, yeah, we got a lot of really cool music to play still. In like so little time, so why not? Let's get into some big star, shall we? And if you'd like, bye.

0: Hello, Bugs. We're at the top of the hour at 1 a.m. Right now, I didn't even let y'all know, but it's August 11th, 2026, if you didn't know. And I'm going to let y'all know what we've been listening to for the last 30 minutes or so before I get into the next hour of music. But before that, I'd like to let you know a couple of things. For one, you're listening to KDVS Davis 90.3 FM. I'd also like to let you know that the following hour of KDVS programming may not be suitable for all audiences, as it may contain material which may be perceived as objectionable. Parental discretion is advised. The views contained in this hour may not reflect the views of KDVS, KDVS sponsors, or the University of California. So the last song you just heard was Benton Harbor Blues Again by The Fiery Furnaces. Before that was Cybele's Reverie by Stereolab. Before that was Imposter Syndrome by Sidney Gish. Before that was Between Months by, I don't know if I could say it. It starts with a D and ends with a bug. You could look at the Spinatron if you want to find it out. I can't even say the album name either because it's a current, but I'll just say Heck for a Basement. I didn't even realize that I got the bug in the name, which is fitting for Bug Beats, obviously. So shout out them for that. Before that we had Jesus ETC by or Jesus Etc. by Wilco. Before that was Birdhouse in Your Soul by They Might Be Giants. And the first song of the block was September Girls by Big Star. So, yeah, I'm going to play my top of the hour carts. And we're going to get into a bunch of music because I still got so much more to play and so little time. So, yeah, I hope y'all enjoy and stay tuned if you'd like. And bye.
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0: he's up there crying, and I know those tears aren't real.
1: How do you know?
0: These can be. I mean, because he was up there preaching about all this stuff and then kind of doing it, you know, and...
1: But couldn't his tears of repentance be real?
0: Well, maybe, but to me, I don't really think so because, you know, I watch him on TV, you know. I mean, I don't really watch him, but some of the things I've seen, you know, he's a totally different person than when he came when he seen me. That's the real person I think he was.

Hello, y'all. As this song wraps up, I'm gonna just quickly back wrap. This song right here is Hands by Fortet. The song before that was We Share Our Mother's Health by The Knife. Before that, we had Someone Great by LCD Sound System. Before that was Man Is Like a Spring Flower by Lingua Ignota. Before that, we had Caught in a Jam by Portraits of Tracy. And I think that was actually The Block. Yeah, it was. Some long songs, so a shorter block. But yeah, we got about 30 minutes left until I pass my mic to the next DJ. Make sure to stay tuned into that if you'd like. And yeah, let's get into a 90s classic right here.

Hello, Bugs. I'm going to check in really quickly for the last back rap of the night. The song you just heard was Lie There by Natural Snow Buildings. Before that was The View from This Tower by Faraquet. Before that was I'm Only Sleeping by The Beatles. Before that was Grass by XTC. Before that was You Can Get It If You Really Want by Jimmy Cliff. Before that was Carnival by The Cardigans. And the first song of the block was Decepticon by Le Tigre. And the last song of the night before I pass it on to the next DJ is Deep Blue Day by Brian Eno. So, yeah, I will let y'all enjoy that. I hope y'all enjoyed the tunes tonight. And, yeah, I'll see y'all probably in a couple weeks. Y'all will be joined by DJ Zach next week, most likely. Thank you. Hope y'all have a great night, and keep long live Freeform Radio. Bye.

0: Robot.
1: Yes.
0: Kill.
1: Does not compute.
0: Robot.
1: Yes.
0: Destroy.
1: Does not compute.
0: Robot.
1: Yes.
0: Say the disclaimer.
1: 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Parental discretion is advised. 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

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We just heard The Boredoms with 7 off of their Rebore Volume 0, a record from 2001 Japan. And each song adds 7 to it. For example, this track was 7, the next one on the album is 77, then 777, etc. Before that, we had Bad, Bad, Not Good with VCR, with their recent single, Found a Light, Beale Street, from Canada 2025. And then up next, we have Inner Life with Moment of My Life. First, though, just an announcement.

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We just heard The Art of Noise with Max Headroom with Paranoia from album of the same name from UK 1986. Before that, we have Panel D Control with Relax from Brazil 1981. Tom Dissevelt with Whirling off of Forbidden Planets, music from the Pioneers of Electronic Sound, Netherlands 1960. Then we had Nina Simone with Sea Lion Woman off of The Best of Nina Simone from 1969 US. And starting off, we had Inner Life with Moment of My Life, the Dimitri from Paris re-edit, and originally from 1982. Up next, we're going to have Brian Wilson with Mrs. O'Leary's Cat. If you have any comments or requests, please call 1-530-754-5387.

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6: 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I'll have a bagel.

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We just heard Yol Allroom with Jazz Cycle, which translates to Riding on a Cycle from Off of Cambodian Rocks, which is a compilation of 1960s, 70s Cambodian music, which originally when it was released in the 90s, it was uncredited, but since then all artists have been identified. It was originally assembled from a cassette tape and just kind of randomly assembled. And then up next we have System Crouch with Ozzy Loin Ku Jamais Seven.

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We just heard Screamin' Jay Hawkins with Baptize Me in Wine off of Repeating Echoes, and that was originally from 1954 US. We had Usha Iyer with Good Times, Bad Times off of Bombay Talkie from India 1970. Sons of Jet with Love is Real off of Funny How Can Love Be from 1988 UK. The Raincoats with Lola off of The Raincoats from 1979 UK. Beach Nuts with I've Got a Tiger in My Tank, which is an early Lou Reed song from Soundsville Records in 1965. We had Systemic Crowdcheck with Ozzy Lemonhue from France 1969. And up next, we're going to have the Carnabeats with Love Only for You.

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We just had a private party with Breakdown off of their Chain 7-inch from 1983 UK. Bruno Lays with Dans La Galaxie off of Freak Out Total Volume 3 from France 1969. SoCal with SoCal Versus the Future off of their self-titled from 2009. 101 Strings with Flame Out off of Astro Sounds from Beyond the Year 2000, and that was originally from 1998. Then we had Carnabeats with Love Only For You off of GS I Love You, Japanese garage bands of the 1960s. And up next, we're going to have The Midnighters with Jump, Jive, and Harmonize. First, though, just a few announcements.

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It takes a special person to join the National MS Society's Bike Tours to Fight MS. 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

right to do. Margarita Passion, they had to get her fixed. She wasn't well, she was getting sick. 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Didn't know, think she could buy it. 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

Brothers, Harry, what a waste. Couldn't even get, say, small town taste. Rode the trolleys down to 47. Biggie's beef was good.

Do you care about the environment? 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
1: Let me explain. This ugliness, this cruelty, this repulsiveness, it will all die out. And now, I cry for all that is

You're listening to KDBS Davis, and we got about 10 more minutes for you. We just heard Women with Eyesore off of Public Strain from Canada 2010. The Velvet Underground with Run, Run, Run off of The Velvet Underground Nico from 1967. Mink DeVille with Let Me Dream If I Want To, Amphetamine Blues off of Love and Emotion from 1981 U.S. Then we have The Midnighters with Jump, Jive, and Harmonize off of The Best of the Midnighters, originally from 1967.

Good morning. My name is DJ Dunham. 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This is my show, To Live and Die in SF. Good morning, everyone. I was not in town last week. So I did not do my show last week, and I will actually also not be in town next week. A very exciting summer. Last week I was camping up in the Sierras. It's something I do every year with my family. Very exciting. And then next week me and my roommate are driving down to Southern California. She's going to spend time with her family down in OC. I'm going to visit one of my friends in LA, maybe visit another friend in OC. I don't know. We're going to see, but exciting stuff. But I'm here this week, and I know that next week, DJ Belladonna is going to sub for me. So shout out, DJ Belladonna. I think programming took care of my slot last week. I emailed them. I don't know. All right. As a reminder, the following hour of KDBS programming may not be suitable for all audiences, as it may contain material which may be perceived as objectionable. Parental discretion is advised, and the views contained in this hour may not reflect the views of KDBS, KDBS sponsors, or the University of California. I am very excited for my show that I have today. It's something that I don't think you can do with a whole lot of bands, but you can definitely do it for this one. One of my favorite bands of all time, for sure. Definitely some of my most early memories of music are associated with these guys. So I wanted to do kind of a tribute to them for no particular reason. I don't think that there's any like particularly important dates behind their lore like happening today or this week, but it's just been an idea that I've been stewing on for a while. So I'm gonna do a big Beatles tribute today. So we're going to, there's a couple different sections of this playlist. So we're gonna start off with some Beatles songs, and then we're going to listen to a couple songs by each of them. So two by Paul, two by George, two by John, and only one by Ringo. Sorry, Ringo, but I don't really know a whole lot of his songs that weren't like, I don't know, his like popular ones. So, but it's a good pick. So I'm excited. And then after that takes us to about the halfway point. After that, it is all going to be Beatles-esque songs, which is a genre that essentially is just music that is very Beatles inspired. There are many bands that are inspired by the Beatles. One could even say that almost all of them are inspired by the Beatles, because that is just the extent of their influence. They really did change the history of music forever. And I can't wait to talk about them. I can't wait to talk about my love for them. So let's just get started. Let's just get right into it. I'm going to play three Beatles songs, which I know is not technically allowed, because you're only supposed to play two songs by an artist per quarter, but I think that it's worth it. I'm going to bend the rules just a little, but I promise this is all in the name of education, because we are an educational radio station. That's kind of the purpose behind switching it up, but I promise it's all in the point of education. So we're going to start off strong. The three that I've picked are three of my very favorites. So, let's just get right into it. We're going to start off with Hey, Bulldog.

That last track you heard was I'm Only Sleeping off of the Beatles album Revolver, which is my personal favorite Beatles album. Just because not only does it have my favorite Beatles song on it, it has so many great songs. And was also a very stark difference between their album before that, which was Rubber Soul, and this one is so apparent. I think that you can already start to see the kind of tinges of a more psychedelic influence on Rubber Soul. There starts to be some more like, ooh, I've never really heard like these kind of notes before, these kind of like style, but Revolver is really where it gets kicked into full swing. A very clear difference to me, at least, between Rubber Soul and Revolver. So my favorite Beatles album, great stuff on there. This is my favorite Beatles song. I love the sitar at the end that George is playing. I love the actual vocals themselves. I think that John's vocals on this are really nice. I love there's a little part towards kind of the end where you can hear John in the back saying yawn Paul, and then Paul yawns. But you can, if you listen really closely for it, right before the yawn, you can hear him say yawn Paul. And I just love the harmony. I love the way that it flows. It does feel very sleepy. Really lovely. I really love it. All right, the song before that was Old Brown Shoe, which was never featured on an album, actually, but is just part of, it was recorded during the Lady Madonna sessions, but yeah, never appeared on an actual album, as far as I know. No, I don't think it did. But this is a great song. This is one of my favorite Beatles songs. First of all, George is my favorite out of the four. I feel like that's always ask people, who's your favorite Beatle? Mine is George, even though, I tend to like a lot of John songs. So I'm Only Sleeping is a John song. Hey Bulldog is a John song. But George is my favorite just because of his overall, his attitude, his look. I always love what he's wearing. I love his hair. And I do love a lot of his songs. I love all of his songs. And so he is my favorite Beatle. And a lot of his songs tend to be a little funky. I love Old Brown Shoe. I love Think for Yourself. That's another great George song. And I also just love, I just think the dynamic is so interesting between Paul and John were obviously the leaders, very big egos, and that would obviously be a lot to compete with if you're someone like George, who in any other band would be like the star, like leading man because of his talent, his songwriting ability, his just musical ability. Even if he is more shy, he would definitely be taken a little more seriously, I think. Not to say that he wasn't taken seriously, but just how can you compete with two people like John Lennon and Paul McCartney when you're in the same band with them? So I that dynamic is always very interesting to me because it's produced a lot of interesting songs. I really like I Me Mine on Let It Be is so just like, he's so fed up by that point, and you can just tell. Yeah, so Old Brown Shoe, I love that. I love the line where he says, when I grow up, I'm going to be a singer. Because by this point, like, babe, this is what you're doing. Like, when I grow up, I'll be a singer. I'll wear rings on every finger. Yeah, great lyric, great line. And there's an amazing, amazing part around that part of the song, actually. There's an amazing bass part that Paul does. It's very fast, very impressive. So I really like that. All right, the very first song we heard was Hey Bulldog, which is from their Yellow Submarine album. Yellow Submarine was, of course, on Revolver, but then they had their little short film come out, and this was one of the songs that was featured in the movie. And, a classic. I love this song. I love the downbeat. I love the piano. I love the bass. I just love the kind of ridiculousness of it. This is a song that John said, like, these lyrics don't really have any meaning.
I love the part at the end where him and Paul are just kind of riffing and they're just like shouting at each other. I feel like it's like a window into their recording process. So yeah, I don't know what else to say. Just a great pick. So three great picks. Probably my three favorite, although I easily could dedicate a 2-hour show that's all completely Beatles songs. And yeah, I guess kind of my history with the Beatles, I just remember listening to them so much growing up. I think that they're great music to play for kids because, yeah, I don't know. They don't really have a lot of like explicit material. They don't like curse in their songs or anything like that, which isn't to be like, I don't know. I don't want to sound like high and mighty about, oh, like, oh, they don't use any curse words, like la la la, like, okay, whatever. But like, I just mean that like that makes it easy to play for kids. Yellow Submarine is obviously a great like little kid song. So I just listened to them so much when I was a kid. I just remember listening to them on road trips, in the house, all that. And as I got older, I just really got to appreciate them more as a band. I've watched a lot of Beatles documentaries, a lot of like recording footage. One that I really, the Get Back documentary on Disney Plus is so good. It's just, it's not even a documentary. It's just all footage of their recording sessions from Let It Be. And it's so fire because it's towards the end of the Beatles, and you can just, you can really see the tension, the drama, but also just watching their recording process is so fascinating because it becomes, it just becomes so obvious the amount of talent they have as musicians. And they're just like, they're messing around, like they'll bust out with some song that like they're like, oh, we haven't played this in 10 years, and like, do you remember this song that was recorded and that's from like 1950? Like, haha, here we play it. And it's just like, how do you remember that? Like, it's just amazing. The mind of a musician is truly an amazing place. So I recommend that. And the Anthology documentary is probably their most well-known, most extensive documentary. So if you would just want to watch one, I don't know where it's streaming because I watched it on DVD. But I'm sure that you could pirate it somewhere. What? Who said that? yeah, I mean, I would never pirate anything. I actually don't, guys, if you believe me, but I'm just saying you probably could if you did enough research. That's the best kind of most extensive, Beatles documentary, I would say. Just goes from the very start to the very end. Great. Gives you everything that you need to know, everything that you need to know. Because to me, and I've always said this, I've always said this, one of the things that is the most impressive to me about the Beatles is not only kind of the complete shift in genre, style, approach, because after, I think Rubber Soul was the last album they toured with. I don't think they toured with Revolver, but, around that time, they decided, we don't want to tour anymore. It hurts our ears. People are yelling. We can't hear what we're singing. It's exhausting. And they decided they were not going to tour anymore. So because of that, they were able to start using instruments and noises and techniques that can't really be replicated on stage. So I think especially evident in Sgt. Pepper's, you hear a lot of horns. You hear a lot of kind of messing with the recording. It's very psychedelic, very kind of whoa. So stuff that wouldn't really work on stage, unlike a song like Love, Love Me Do, where you just like, you get on stage, you get the guitar, you get the drums, you sing it. So they were able to become so much more experimental. And I just think that hearing that transition is so fascinating. It would be fascinating for any band in any time period. But the thing that's so impressive about the Beatles is that they were only active for like 8 years. Their entire recording career happened within the 60s, which is amazing. I mean, they started off with a residency in Hamburg. They were in Germany. They would do shows there. They would play many, many long hours, many long nights, and they would really kind of hone in on their technique, their playing style, their improvisational skills. And then
they ended with Abbey Road, which is often said to potentially be their best album. So just a fascinating career. To me, fascinating how four people of such extreme talent not only met, but were born in the same place at the same time in the same country, and were so musically talented. And they had this amazing career that spanned less than a decade, and it inspired modern music today. Almost every single band has been inspired by the Beatles at some point. I mean, they are the most famous band of all time. They are the best-selling band of all time. And yet, I feel like there's still, like, you could still say, like, there's some deep cuts. Like, there's some, I don't know. Obviously, they have all their super popular songs. But I still feel like that there's always something to explore with the Beatles. There's always something else to listen to. All right. That's my little kind of blurb about them, which, again, is I know so much about them just because I've watched so many documentaries about them. I've learned a lot about them. And ultimately, they are my favorite band in terms of just longevity, just how long I've been listening to them, for my whole life, how much I know about them. They're the band that I definitely know the most about just because I've seen so much footage. I've watched so many documentaries about them. I've read their Wikipedia page. And yeah, like every phase of my life, I have loved the Beatles because how could you not? They just make such great music. It just really, and especially just at the time, when, and again, seeing that progression, seeing from Please Please Me to Abbey Road, you is like, wow, like that was, you really see the how transformative that decade of music was. And it just never fails to impress me. All roads lead back to them. I can go months, I can go many months without listening to the Beatles, and then I'll listen to one song and I'm like, wait, I need to listen to them. All right. So that's my little blurb about the Beatles. Those are the songs that I played by them. We're going to go into the second phase of this playlist, and we are going to listen to songs by each individual Beatle. Because, of course, after the Beatles broke up, none of them retired from music. They all went to have on excellent musical careers. And we're going to start off with Paul. We're going to start off where I have my two favorite Paul songs. I have... let's just say that I have my two favorite Paul McCartney songs that are of his solo work. So we're going to listen to them.

That was Paul McCartney's My Brave Face off of his 1989 album Flowers in the Dirt. I heard this song for the first time at some point during my sophomore year of college. And it just really stood out to me. There's just something about it. I love the vocals. I love the part, the ever since you went away, that part is so, it just is so satisfying to me. And just the lyrics themselves, I think, are really, is it about Linda? I'm going to Google something real quick. I have a feeling. Okay, whatever. I don't know. Okay, this is 1989. Hold on. I'm doing some math right now. Linda McCartney. Oh, no, she was still alive. I was looking up because Paul McCartney was married to Linda McCartney, but then she died. So I wasn't sure if she died before this was released and this was about her or what. But yeah. And speaking of Linda McCartney, the song before that, Monkberry Moon Delight, off of Paul's album Ram, which is my favorite Paul album. It's his best, in my opinion. Sometimes I've seen it attributed as the very first indie album, which I think is really interesting. Yeah, there's some great songs on there. Obviously, Monkberry Moon Delight, that's my favorite just because of its ridiculousness. I love the Cats and Kittens, Soup and Puree. Some funny lyrics, but also just good kind of musical technique on there. I love the piano. Paul's going into kind of his like screaming range. But it's his only album that's also attributed as being a collaboration between him and Linda. So very lovely. Yeah, those are my two favorite Paul songs. Paul McCartney has definitely had the best in terms of most successful kind of musical career after the Beatles. And we'll talk about John, but if John Lennon was still alive, it's hard to say just because John Lennon died so young. George Harrison also died so young. But Paul has definitely had the most successful career after the Beatles. And there is, oh my God, there's such a funny, it's not even an SNL bit, but it's like a promo for SNL. And it's like being, the episode is going to be hosted by Will Ferrell. And it like cuts to Will Ferrell and he says, I'm who cares. And it cuts to a cast member and they

That was Apple Scruffs by George Harrison, which is definitely my favorite George Harrison song in his solo career. I just think it's so cute. The Apple Scruffs were a nickname for this, not very large, but there was a handful of these young women that would stand outside the Apple Studios, which is where they recorded their last couple albums. And they would just stand outside there all day just to see them. But they were always very nice and respectful. They always said good morning to them. Sometimes they brought them breakfast. So that's his little like ode to them, which I think is really cute. And yeah, so I always knew when I was making this playlist that that was going to be the George song that I put. Yeah, more than almost any other than the actual Beatles songs, this was the one song where I was like, I have to have this song on the playlist. And then I was like, okay, what other George song do I put? I could do anything, which is overwhelming, but which one do I do? And I just decided to pick another one from All Things Must Pass just because I could have done any other album, but why would I? All Things Must Pass is a masterpiece. And it could have been any of them. It could have been Plug Me In. It could have been I Dig Love. It could have been My Sweet Lord in Another Universe where it didn't hit top 40. I'm just assuming it hit top 40. Wawa, I mean, but I chose Art of Dying, just because I think I just, love the electric guitars on here are just crazy. Yeah. And I just love George. I just love him so much. I think that his musical style is, so impressive. And I mean, he was always more reserved out of all the four Beatles. Cause I mean, even next to Ringo was kind of just like, whatever. Like, I'm not gonna let you guys bother me. Like, I'm just here to have a good time. Ringo was just there to have a good time. And George was more cynical. He was not so, like, I don't know. So, I don't know. I think he's just so interesting. Speaking of interesting, we're gonna move on. We're gonna do John Lennon. And we're gonna start with one of my favorite John songs off of Double Fantasy. I'm losing you.

0: a profound piece by John Lennon, God. Yeah, this song gets me. I don't know what to say about it. It just kind of, I mean, obviously it's emotional. It's really coming from a deep place. The part at the end where he said, I was the walrus, but now I'm John. Really kind of cementing that the Beatles are over. Everyone, please get over it. I'm going to do what I want now. Just saying, I don't believe in anything. I just believe in me. Pretty beautiful. Yeah, and just the opening where he's talking about, like, God is a concept, which we measure our pain. Just lots of great stuff. Lots of great stuff here. Yeah, that's off of his album Plastic Ono Band, which was the first album that he released as John Lennon, I think. Oh, no, that's actually a complete lie. Yeah, no, never mind. That's not his first album. But a very excellent album. Yeah, the song before that was I'm Losing You. That's off of Double Fantasy, which was released only a few weeks before he died. John Lennon was murdered when he was in New York City. He was assassinated. And ever since then, I know that the remaining Beatles have been advocates against gun violence, especially since he was murdered just so brutally. It was a shock to the whole world, and he was so young, and we can only dream of the music that he would have went on to produce and the music that he would have loved. So, yeah, interesting to think about. All right, as a reminder, sorry, I thought I heard something. As a reminder, you are listening to KDVS Davis, 90.3 FM. And the following hour of KDVS programming may not be suitable for all audiences, as it may contain material which may be perceived as objectionable. Parental discretion is advised, and the views contained in this hour may not reflect the views of KDVS, KDVS sponsors, or the University of California. And with that, we are going to have a little listen to some PSAs, and then we are going to keep going.
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That last song was Stop and Take the Time to Smell the Roses by Ringo Starr, which I think is just a hilarious track. I mean, he's just having a good time, and just the way he says stop, so funny. Good old Ringo. Yeah, what else is there to say about Ringo Starr? He's freaking awesome. Ringo's gonna live forever, obviously. Yeah, he's great. Ultimately, I mean, I don't know as much about Ringo's solo career compared to the other three. Because again, he's kind of just doing whatever he wants. He doesn't really care about, like, how amazing can I make my songwriting experience? Like, he's just doing whatever he wants. And he absolutely has some great songs. But mostly, again, he's just here to have a good time. All right, we're going to move into the second phase of this playlist, which is all Beatles-esque, which is an actual genre, but also just kind of refers to overall songs that sound like they could be Beatles songs, sounds like they are very Beatles-influenced. And I feel like there's no better way to know what that means than just by listening. So we are going to start with one of the most Beatles-esque songs of all time, in my opinion, She's Electric by Oasis.

That last song was Colorful Revolution by The Red Walls, and I put it on here because he sounds exactly like John Lennon. So that's that. The song before that was Golden Brown by The Stranglers, a classic, a favorite of mine when I was a kid. The harpsichord on there is just beautiful, and just very dreamy. Excuse me. When I was a kid, there was definitely a period where, I don't want to say all, but a lot of British musicians where I was like, they sound just like the Beatles. And as I got older, I'm like, maybe they were just British. But but I do think that he does still sound like Paul a lot on this song. And speaking of Paul, the song before that was Charlie's Garden by Joe, which absolutely sounds like a Paul McCartney, Sgt. Pepper's songs, those little horns towards the end. It sounds just like Penny Lane. This is a great example of a modern Beatlesque song. This album came out in 2025. And if it didn't, it was like early 2026. So sorry, Joe. I don't remember. Actually, let's just see. I think it was 2025. Actually, yes. Yeah, it was 2025. Cool. And then the song before that, like I said, one of the most Beatles-esque songs ever, She's Electric by Oasis. Oasis in general is very Beatles-esque. All right, we're just gonna keep going. I think we're gonna keep going. Yeah. All right, I'm gonna hit you with I Can't Sleep by The Laws.

By this time, the suitcase was getting very heavy, so I rested on a grassy knoll and took a peek inside. As I opened it, out burst a fountain of many coloured butterflies, rainbow game counters, chess pieces, laughing cutlery, tiny chairs and tables, and flying plates covered with exotic fruit. I took the strangely glowing ticket from the giant crane fly and turned to get onto the train. "Hurry," he hissed, and then before my very eyes changed into a splendid cream bun.

And also kind of the fun little keyboard harpsichord thing reminds me of Golden Brown a little bit. And just the little ad libs I feel like Reverie Beatles does. There's like something, and there's one point in the back room where he goes like, not gonna happen. And I just think that that's funny. All right, the previous two songs before that were both by the Dukes of Stratosphere, which for those who know is not actually a real band, but is the British band XTC. They decided to do a psychedelic faux band, and they called themselves the Dukes of Stratosphere. And they released this one album, Chips from the Chocolate Fireball. And you could hear the little story that the girl was narrating and the ends in the beginning of the song. It's kind of telling a weird, wacky story. Very psychedelic, very interesting, very Beatles-esque. So we have Brainiac's Daughter and Vanishing Girl, which were my two favorite songs off the album. It's a beautiful album cover, by the way. It's like this... it's like, how do I describe this? It's like purple, and it has them, but like an inverted image of them. So like the colors are all weird, and there's like these little butterflies that are like blue and white, and it says the Dukes of Stratosphere and like this swirly smoky orange. It's cool. It's a good album. I really enjoy that one. I remember listening to it a lot when I grew up. And yeah, just very Beatles-esque, thought it was perfect for this playlist. All right, the song before that was Who Loves the Sun by The Velvet Underground. One of my favorite bands. I love The Velvet Underground. And this is probably my favorite song by them. My favorite song by them used to be After Hours, because I just thought that it sounded like, I think I've played it actually, before. Because it just sounds like it could have been written in 2019, but it was written in the 60s. So that's really cool. But yeah, Who Loves the Sun? I love this. To me, Beatles-esque is very like, if there is a background harmony happening, that's very Beatles-esque. Sometimes just certain sound effects remind me of the Beatles. Like in Colorful Revolution at the very start, there's like a shaka shaka, shaka shaka shaka. And I don't know what it is, but it's like a brushing sound. That's very like John Lennon to me for some reason. So yeah, a lot of these songs, either just like the way that the backing vocals are written or the harmonies or a stylistic approach, the way that the guitars are being used. Again, when I was a kid, I just was like, I thought that so many British bands just sounded like the Beatles because they were British. Which I think is true to an extent. I mean, obviously the Beatles have they all have very distinct voices. And I am definitely proud to say that I possess the skill of, I can always tell which Beatle is singing. I can tell apart their voices very well. And even though they're all from Liverpool, which is a very specific accent. So if I ever hear another, I can't think of any other artists off the top of my head that are also from Liverpool, but let's look it up. I'm curious. Yeah, I know that. Oh yeah, Frankie Goes to Hollywood. Oh, The Laws are actually from Liverpool, which is the song before The Velvet Underground was I Can't Sleep by The Laws. Which is a band that only released one album because their lead singer was crazy. Well, I don't want to say crazy, but just he was very particular about the way that he wanted songs to sound. And he was obsessive over kind of the way that the song sounded. And so they literally never released another album. But I love this album. This is a great album. It's one of my dad's favorite albums. So I listened to it a lot growing up. It has There She Goes, Timeless Melody, but I Can't Sleep is my personal favorite. But I actually did not know that they were from Liverpool, so that's kind of cool. Who else? Okay, yeah. No. Oh, yeah. Echo and the Bunnymen. Okay, yeah. Definitely some good Liverpool

tests. Yeah. All right, we are getting into our last 15 minutes here. I have 1, 2, 5. I have 5 more songs, which I think will be enough? Question mark. We're gonna see. We're gonna see. I think that this should be enough time. All right, this next song is another Oasis song, not off the same album. The song that I played earlier was off of their album, What's the Story, Morning Glory. But this one is off of Definitely Maybe. It is Up in the Sky.

All right, that song you just heard was Somebody Made For Me by Emmett Rhodes. And the song before that was Energy by the Apples and Stereo once again. And then we had Kooks by David Bowie. And we started off the set with Up in the Sky by Oasis. I'm going to hit you with one more song, Mermaid Song by Mr. Elevator. And then I'm going to hand off to our next DJ. So you will not hear from me next week, but you will hear from me the week after. So stay tuned in to the next DJ if you would like, and have a wonderful Tuesday, everyone.

everyone. I hope you guys are having a nice morning. Welcome to episode 14 of Love Spirals Downwards. I'm your host, DJ Roly Poly, and you're listening to KDBS Davis 90.3 FM. And if you were a new listener, welcome, and thank you for tuning in today. I feel like recently I've been a little down because I'm spending way too much alone time and like the unproductive kind, which kind of sucks and also feels kind of lame. And I found out that you can also get seasonal depression in the summer, and I think I've fallen victim to it because of the huge creative rut I've been experiencing. So I guess the show is inspired by embracing the feeling of being kind of a loser in your 20s, I guess. And if you feel like you can relate, we are in this together, and I can say with confidence that this feeling will pass. And it's funny because I know in a couple months I'll probably miss the endless amount of free time I have now, but trust, there will be many things to look forward to in the future. Anyways, this is another reminder that you're listening to KDBS Davis 90.3 FM, and first is Humane and Live by Media Volo off the album A Secret Sound.

0: The track you just heard was Sour Times by Portishead off the album Dummy. The track before that was Splashy by Double Virgo off the EP Estranged. The track before that was Grown Up by Goshawk off their newest album Leaves to the Sun. Before that was Two Swords by Roxy 2 off of Roxy Remixes. Before that was Come Home, Baby Julie Come Home by the American Analog Set off of the album Promise of Love. And up next is Not Slow, Just Different by I'm Just Like This off the album Songs for Winning. The track after that will be Dig Me Out by LaVeda off the album Love, Darla. Then next will be Evening in Paris by Lois off the album Strumpet. After that will be Drunk Lullaby by Venturing off of the EP titled Nowhere. And after that will be Amber Waves by Ethel Kane off the album Perverts. The track after that will be Blood Hail by Have a Nice Life off of the album Death Consciousness. Then Autoluminescent by Midwife, off the album titled No Depression in Heaven. And we will be right back after a short break.
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4: Here's some heartening news for you land lovers. According to the American Dietetic Association, eating certain types of seafood twice a week may prevent heart disease, heart attacks, and cardiac arrest. That's because seafood contains a crucial dietary ingredient, omega-3 fatty acids. This follows years of studies suggesting omega-3s can help with heart issues such as breast cancer, strokes, and depression. Omega-3s are found in fish such as sardines, mackerel, and salmon.

Moving and moving on takes time. When somebody lends you a book, you remember where you were a year ago. I found something that used to be theirs. It felt like starting at square one. Pick it up, put it down, forget where you stopped, and start again. It took me 2 years to read my favorite book. 6 months to say your name without crying.

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0: So that you can do whatever you want. Just hit play.

The track you just heard was Waco, Texas by Ethel Kane off the album Willow B. Tucker, I'll Always Love You. And I had to play a song by Ethel to honor the era of Preacher's Daughter, since she isn't planning on continuing this story, but I am really excited to see what else she has in store. I will be tuning in. I also feel like Perverts was such an underrated album that no one talks about, so if you like eerie ambient tracks, you might like this album. And apparently it was heavily inspired by Silent Hill, if that explains kind of the vibe it is. A Punish, Facilitator, and Onancist are all really great songs from this album. So yeah, I really hope Ethel Kane eventually does the score for a horror movie. I think that would be so amazing. But anyways, before that was Katie's song by the Red House Painters off the album Red House Painters 1. The track before that was Negative Space by Saturday Looks Good to Me off the album titled One Kiss Ends It All. And lastly, the track before that was The One For You by Laura Watling off the album Early Morning Walk. And we have a few more songs before we get into Media of the Week. So up first is Falling Down a Well by Jack J off the album Blue Desert, then What Do You Want, a single by Frau, then Milky by Iso off the EP titled Ash after Short Break.

0: Tune in Sunday at midnight until 2 a.m. Neonate, Fighting for a Future. 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

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Last week, I watched 4 movies. On Tuesday, I watched Spider-Man Brand New Day, and I really liked it. One thing that stood out to me was the soundtrack. That one Steve Lacy song has been stuck in my head since I watched it. And also during the party scene, they played Fire For You by Cannons, and I really like that song. Thank you to Sydney who introduced me to Cannons. And then, I don't know how to say it, E-O-O by Bad Bunny was also in it too, and Tame Impala, the song Loser. I also saw a few people say that Peter Parker's hormone changes is an allegory for transness, which I can really see. And I also feel like Jane Grey's whole backstory is extremely relevant because, like, what's going on with ICE, racially profiling, targeting innocent people. And I just feel like Sadie Sink did a really great job playing this role. It kind of became Stranger Things at the end. I rated Brand New Day 3.5 stars out of 5. I also watched Masters of the Universe, which is basically the origin story of He-Man. It stars Nicholas Galitzine, who was really great at playing himbo roles, as he was also in Bottoms and Sheep Detectives. Camila Mendes was also in it, who played Ronnie in Riverdale. She was pretty good. It also had Idris Elba, Jared Leto, and Alison Brie. I really liked how Jared Leto and Alison Brie played Skeletor and Evil Lyn. I thought they did a great job, even though I don't really like Jared Leto. But they played that one song, What's Going On, during one part of it too. That was pretty epic. For the past week, I've been in a movie rut, and this definitely helped me get out of it. So yeah, super fun, full of heart, definitely camp. I love the fantasy elements of it. I rated this one 3.5 stars out of 5 as well. And on Sunday, I watched the new Greg Araki movie, which I'm not sure if I can say the name on air, but it stars Olivia Wilde and Cooper Hoffman, and it's kind of adjacent to A Baby Girl or like a 50 Shades of Grey situation, but I would say it's definitely more camp and more self-aware of like how absurd it is. It wasn't playing in Regal, but luckily Sacramento has an independent theater, so shout out Angelica Tower Theater. And lastly, I watched this movie called Drag Me to Hell, directed by Sam Raimi, the same guy who made the Evil Dead movies, and I feel like he has such a recognizable style with the directing, like the camera kind of like flying through the air. This movie had some really funny moments and kind of reminded me of the Scooby-Doo live action movies, but like more mature rated R. And for shows, I'm on season 4 of The Office and it's kind of chill right now. Sorry, don't listen if this is a spoiler, but it's kind of chill right now that Jim and Pam are like together right now. And I also started this series called Sterling Point, and it's kind of like another teen drama coming of age type of show. So if you are a fan of like The Summer I Turned Pretty, you will probably like this show. People say it's better, I've heard, but I'd say it's on the same level. I'd say there's definitely better dialogue compared to The Summer I Turned Pretty. There's like weird family drama with the adults and love triangles with the kids. And I really didn't want to give the show a chance because the first episode is so generic and I was just kind of not into it. But once I got past that, it was super easy to binge the rest. And I did finish it last night. So yeah, if you're looking for a good but bad summer drama romance show, I would recommend watching this. And that's all I have for Media of the Week. I did want to mention, this morning
I've been playing Food Guesser. And I want to be really good at it. Right now I'm not, but I think the more I play, the more better I'll get. So I'll give you guys an update on how, on my progress with that. Anyway, have a few more songs for you guys. Up next is It's Time by Nourished, by Time off of the album titled The Passionate Ones. Then to close out, Lost My Mind, a single by Zeno. Thank you so much for tuning in, and I hope I catch you next time. Bye.

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Hello, hello, hello. You are listening to KDVS Davis 90.3 FM. And my name is DJ Shaytoon. If I don't sound like the normal DJ that's covering today's show, it's because I'm not. I am filling in for one of the wonderful DJs. We have about an hour together, and I have some fun little tunes planned. It is Tuesday morning, so Hopefully you're over the Monday blues. If not, I totally understand. It's tough to get a start on the week, you know? I've been really lucky in the sense that I've had summer classes, but I only had one class yesterday, and then one of my classes, I'm taking two, right? So one of my classes today got canceled. So I only have one today too. And it's later in the day, so I get to, like, really enjoy the day and relax. So pretty much after this, I'm going back home and maybe not going straight to bed, but, you know, relaxing, enjoying my Tuesday morning. With that being said, I have the first song coming on is Addicted by JMSN. And I will be coming on intermittently to do a little bit of backtracking. If you have any requests, if you want to listen to anything specific, you can go ahead and call 530-754-KDVS or 530-754-5387. With that being said, let's get some music playing. Thank you for tuning in once again.

Sabato.

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2: 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My name is DJ Shaytoon, and I've been playing a couple of tunes for you this Tuesday morning. Just wanted to hop on really quick and do a little bit of backtracking. So we started off with the song Addicted by JMSN. Then we went on to ... by Alex Benin. And then Hit Me Up by Greek. Then we had Wish by Blood Orange. We had Myth by Beach House. And finally, Giving by Giovanna and Austin Mark. I hope you're... There's not much for me to say here. I know this is normally a PA show time slot, so there's normally a lot more talking. But I'm like scrambling. I'm trying to come up with... It's funny because I also do my own PA show that I seem to always talk about whenever I'm covering another show. But I'm at a loss for words at the moment, so not much to say here except for I hope your Tuesday morning is going well. I'm assuming, you know, I saw some kids biking to school this morning. I don't know, for me, in my experience, my elementary school, middle school, even high school didn't start until late August, so that was really interesting to see. That is with the assumption that their school has started. But it is back to school season as a whole. It's, you know, it's August. If you go to any, I don't want to say grocery store. Well, like any store, pretty much, you're gonna see the big like back to school, get your notebooks type of sign. On that topic, I used to love this period of time because I am someone who absolutely loves stationery. And so it was always such a joy to be able to go and get notebooks and new pens and highlighters and the whole shebang, right? So yeah, when I obviously I don't even use a notebook anymore. All my notes are digital, but whenever I see the back to school signs, it's still like that's so fun, you know? It reminds me of my. Reminds me of my younger days. Anyway, we're past the half hour mark. I have a couple more songs and then we're going to wrap it up. Again, if you have any specific requests that you would like to hear, you can call in at 530-754-KDVS or 530-754-5387. I'll be here and we'll be taking requests if they are radio appropriate. Yeah, with that in mind, the next song you're going to hear is Levy by JMSN once again. Thank you for tuning in to KDVS Davis.

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The following views presented in this hour views of KDBS. 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I am your host today, DJ Toasty. And today I've got a nice little music show for you all. I had mentioned last week, I had something planned, but yesterday, okay, kind of a little crazy story. I was driving up back to Davis and I was like watching because there was a fire. So I'm from like the LA area and I basically take the 5 all the way up here, and there was like a semi truck crash that caught on fire, and I was basically stuck in traffic for 5 hours, and like we moved only 9 miles basically. Anywho, it was a very long day yesterday. I got in super, super late. So I just want a nice, like a little chill morning. But don't you worry. For those of you that were eagerly waiting my episode, my show today, I will be talking next week or having my normal like PA style show next week. Okay, I'm just going to get right into the music. I hope everyone's having a wonderful Tuesday morning. Yeah, let's just, it's a variety of music. I was just thinking, a little bit of everything, but trying to keep things in a positive mood. I want things to be feel happy. I don't know. I'm just very tired. So that's what I'm telling myself so that I, you know, fake it till you make it. Anywho, enjoy.

0: 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If you or your business would like to know more about sponsoring KDVS programming, you can contact the KDVS Underwriting Department at underwriting@kdvs.org.
1: Hello. Okay. Ooh, you were just listening to Play by James K. Before that, you were listening to Think Twice by Ralph Myers and the Heron Band. And before that, you were listening to The Divine Chord by the Avalanches. I'm just going to get back into more music because we don't have too much time left this morning. I'm over at 9:30. But I hope you're enjoying what I'm playing so far. Just wanted to pop in for that. Okay. Enjoy.

Okay, you were just listening to Good Night and Go by Imogen Heap. Before that, Hazy Jane 2 by Nick Drake. And before that, Pet Grief by The Radio Department. And I am going to leave you off with Broadview by Slowpulp. And I hope you have a great rest of your Tuesday. Goodbye.

Hello, everybody. Good morning. This is River Run with Yuvia now. That was perfect, actually, because the previous DJ put Slowpoke as a little transition song, and I would play Slowpoke on the show, so I was like, I'm just gonna let it play for the rest of the song. But yeah, so that was the first song of the block, was Broadview by Slowpoke. And then that song that you just heard was I'm So Wasted by Rocky Road, off the album Rocky. I really like this little album. It's very chill and mellow, which is kind of what we're going to be listening to today, mostly. But yeah, I haven't been on in a while. It's been kind of a crazy summer. I didn't mean to be gone for this long. But then my family ended up going on kind of like a last minute little trip up to Chico, which was nice. Another little college town. But yeah, and I'm back. And I'm excited to be here. Hopefully everybody's having a nice Tuesday morning. But yes, let's continue on with the music. If you'd like to call, the number is 530-754-5387. That is 530-754-5387.

Hello, I'm back. Sorry about that, guys. I'm really bad at listening to lyrics, and there was some words in there that were not supposed to be aired. So that's completely my bad. But yes, one second. Okay. So that song that you just heard was My Descent into Madness by Eels, off of the album Electroshock Blues. The song before that was Sometimes Always by the Jesus and Mary Chain, off the album Stoned and Dethroned. The song before that was She's a Jar by Wilco, off of the album Summer Teeth. I kind of like that album name. And that first song of the block was Where's Your Love Now by This Is Lorelai. Off the album Box for Buddy, Box for Star. But yes, that was that block. It's almost top of the hour. But yeah, I'm trying to think about, I have a few things I want to talk about, but I'm not sure what would be some good ones. Well, okay. So the name of the show is River Run, which I was talking about last time a little bit, but I was like trying to come up with names for the show, and that kind of just like popped into my head. And I was like, wait, that sounds like a really familiar line from a book. And I kind of was just thinking about it in a like, I don't know, summer, like let's go on a river run, like let's go to the river, in the sense of like, I don't know if you've, when you say like let's go on like a boba run, let's go get boba, in like that same sense. That's kind of how I was thinking about it, but then I was like, wait, that sounds like kind of like a familiar line. And then I remembered, or I looked it up, I think, and then it's like the first word of Finnegan's Wake by James Joyce. Who is this? I'm pretty sure Irish. Yes, Irish writer and poet. He wrote like Ulysses, which is supposed to like mirror the Odyssey, and it like takes place on in a single day in Dublin. And then yeah, he's kind of like known for these like kind of crazy, or not crazy, I don't know. Just like non-conventional books, I guess. I don't know too much about him, so like don't take everything I say super seriously. But yeah, just like for example, yeah, Ulysses, like one single day in Dublin. And then at the same time it like mirrors the Odyssey. And then there was like this other book that is a little like weird as well, but the weirdest of them all is Finnegan's Wake, which I think was his last book, if I'm remembering correctly. But I don't even know like the lore of it. But basically, like if you like open the book, like it doesn't really, like there's just words, and like it's just like stream of consciousness and like kind of random. And like I think there was something like on the news where that was like book club like in California like finally finishes Finnegan's Wake after like 20 years of trying to like actually read it and understand everything, because it's like kind of like a puzzle and like something to be deciphered. Also, this is KDVS Davis 90.3 FM, but it is 10:01 in the morning. But yes, so I guess I'm just like rambling right now, but the name of, okay, yes, so the first word of Finnegan's Wake is River Run. And I wanted to bring the book here and read like the first sentence, because the other cool thing about this book is that it like en or sorry it begins in the middle of a sentence, and then it ends in the middle of a sentence, and those sentences like
like join, it's like a cycle, it's like a loop. And so I wanted to bring the book here and read it and actually like have like the first sentence. Read the whole book, imagine. Read the first and last sentence. Just for funsies, I don't know. And an ode to the name of my show, I don't know, something like that. But I was not able to get my hands on the book. And Loki, it's, yeah, sorry. I was going to say something that I probably shouldn't talk about. But yeah, like I saw it at a few bookstores, but I'm like, am I really going to need Finnegan's Wake in my house? Like, no one is going to actually read this. But I mean, I don't know. We have a lot of James Joyce at my house, so maybe it'd be good to have it just for referencing, question mark. But anyways, so I have, but okay, but I, when I was at these bookstores, I took a picture of the first and last page, and so now I have it right in front of me to read to you guys, so you won't be able to hear all the nice book sounds, but all right, so it begins. River Run, past Eve and Adams, from swerve of shore to bend of bay, brings us by a commodious vicus of recirculation back to Howth Castle and environs. So that's the first sentence. And then the last sentence is, away alone, alas, a loved, along the, and that's the last sentence, and then it goes back to River Run, past Eve and Adams, from swerve of shore to bend of bay, etc. Anyways, I just thought that would be fun. but yeah, all right. Let's get back to the music. Thank you so much for tuning in. As I said earlier, this is KDVS Davis and 8.3 FM. This is River Run with Yuvia. And yes, if you'd like to call, the number is 530-754-5387. If you have any James Joyce anecdotes or thoughts about all that, that'd be awesome. But yeah, thank you so much for tuning in.

0: Okay, so the song that you just heard was Angel Mine by Cowboy Junkies off the album Lay It Down. The song before that was Suburbia by Moody Judy off of the album Suburbia. Before that was Reelin' by Squirrel Flower. I think this is a single because I think she's about to release an album. I don't know the name of it, unfortunately. And then the very first song of the block was No Name, by No Name Number One by Elliott Smith off of the album Roman Candle. I thought I had heard all the No Names, by Elliott Smith, but I hadn't, and I found this one and I was like, oh my God, this is beautiful. But yeah, all of these I really like. I just found Angel Mine by Cowboy Junkies, and that's, I think, been, like, my most favorite song of, like, the summer, probably. But, yeah, we have 10 minutes left. We're going to bring the energy up a little bit for the next show, but before that, we're going to play some messages. Thank you for tuning in.
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3: 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Rawr!

Alrighty, everybody, my time here is coming to an end. The song that you just heard was Set Adrift on Memory Bliss by PM Dawn off the album Of the Heart, of the Soul, and of the Cross, The Utopian Experience. And then the first song of that block was Looking for Love by Karen Ramirez off the album Distant Dreams. But yes, thank you so much for tuning in. This has been River Run with Yuvia, and I'll be back in 2 weeks. Have a wonderful Tuesday.

and Willie Thompson. And give a medal to replace the sun. Of Mrs. Annie Johnson.

0: You're listening to Dog Day Morning on KDVS 90.3 FM Davis. And the last song that you just heard was Cause by Rodriguez. And the song before that was I Am a Rock by Red House Painters. I don't know. I don't have much to say about those songs. But DJ Boulder put me on to to the Red House Painters. Shout out. Okay, I'll have more to say after this, after this block. okay.
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0: I'm in a Caribbean mood tonight. How about giving me Baby Elephant Walk with a little reggae kind of beat? Go, Dancing Homer. 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

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The last song that you just heard was If You Change by Widow's Peak, and the song before that was Oh Well by Fiona Apple, and the song before that was Bells Ring by Mazzy Star. And there's a sign in the studio that says, I shouldn't be playing like millionaires like Mazzy Star and be playing more independent bands, especially from the area. I'll do better next show. But yeah, I kind of discovered Mazzy Star lately, somewhat recently, so I wanted to play them. Also, Widow's Peak, they were playing in SF last weekend at Bottom of the Hill. Speaking of independent music, I really wanted to go, but it was sold out, and I've never gone to a show at Bottom of the Hill, and I really want to go before it closes. But yeah, I don't know. I was just in Seattle, and I went to a couple shows there at a district called Ballard. their scene, I would say it's probably pretty similar to like Zach in terms of them getting like these somewhat medium-sized artists at like these bars. And like, yeah, that's kind of Ballard's thing. They used to have a bunch of bars that have like music. But yeah, I hope I get another chance to see Widow's Peak. For sure. I've been trying to look out for more live music this summer. I'm gonna play some like more electronic stuff. But yeah.

0: I've got an interview coming up.
1: Oh, that's exciting.
0: But I have nothing to wear. I'm just not gonna go.
1: Why not buy something new?
0: Well, I'm not gonna spend a lot of money on new clothes just for one interview. What do I do?
1: You could always check out the Aggie Reuse store.
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0: 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Do you want to be a DJ on the radio? 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That's January, April, July, and late September. You will be fully trained over 6 to 8 weeks, then complete volunteer hours, spend some time in studio, and take a written test. After that, you can apply for a show for the next quarter. Being a DJ on the radio changed my life. Maybe it will change yours too.
1: 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Okay. So the last song that you just heard was Firefly by Shy Girl. And the song before that was Can't You See by Vicious Pink. And the song before that was How to Pretend by Lucy Bedroke. Yeah, I've been trying to get into electronic more lately, and I just kind of recently started listening to Lucy Bedroke because they were recommended by a couple people, one of them being a DJ here. I'm just trying to get into more electronic and just like more current stuff, because and like electronic, a lot of the good stuff coming out nowadays seems to be electronic, so it seems to work out. I'll see if I come up with more to say after the next block.

This is DJ Space Shuttle, and you're listening to Dog Day Morning on KDVS 90.3 FM. The last song that you just heard was She's Lost Control by Joy Division, and the song before that was Train by Sisters of Mercy, and the song before that was Saddest Smile by Lebanon Hanover. Yeah, just, I guess a goth block. Maybe one of those songs isn't considered goth. I'm sorry, bro. But yeah. I had an opportunity to see Sisters of Mercy a couple years ago, I think, and I didn't go. And I kind of regret that. yeah, unfortunate. But I'll see them one day. Okay, now I'm gonna play some maybe like indie rock.

This is Space Shuttle, and you're listening to KDVS 90.3 FM. And the last song you just heard was Blood Money by Dream Syndicate. And the song before that was Feel the Pain by Dinosaur Jr. And the song before that was I'll Be You by The Replacements. I was introduced to Dream Syndicate like a little before my first quarter as a DJ. Apparently they got their start at Davis. It's awesome. And also Dinosaur Jr. They are going to be in SF and SAC in October. So feel free to check that out if you'd like. Now I will finally pay respects to a NorCal independent band.

This is DJ Space Shuttle, and you're listening to Dog Day Morning on KDVS 90.3 FM. And the last song that you just heard was Major Leagues by Pavement. And the song before that was Altogether by Slow Dive. And the song before that was Gazin' by Ringo Death Star. And the song before that was Six by Gloomhead. And the Northern California band wasn't actually Pavement that I was thinking of, but Gloomhead. Their lead vocalist is also in the Bay Area band Pure Hex. And yeah, I hope to go to one of their shows in the Bay at some point. Yeah, Pure Hex is kind of doing really well lately, so that's cool. And I've heard when I've put them on, I've heard people say that they kind of sound like Deftones, and that is like definitely a influence for them, so that's cool. And also obviously had to do Pavement along with that Northern California mention, because Stockton is also the Bay, because everywhere in California is the Bay to me. But next we're gonna have Democracy Now, but first I'll be playing David Bowie. Okay. See you in either 2 weeks or a month, but this was fun. Thank you for anyone who tuned in. This was Dog Day Morning, and Democracy Now! Will be on next.

Hello, hello, hello. This is KDVS Davis. It is noon. It is time for Democracy Now! The following views presented in this hour do not reflect the views of KDVS, KDVS sponsors, or the University of California. Thanks so much to DJ Space Shuttle for the last hour and a half of programming on the show Dog Day Morning. There's a dog in the name of that show. My name is DJ Dog Juice. We're going to fade out Bowie and Amy Goodman and Friends. Take it away if you like.

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1: We want the museums to talk about the history of our country in a fair manner, not in a woke manner or in a racist manner, which is what many of them, not all of them, but many of them.
0: As the United States marks its 250th anniversary this summer, we spend the hour looking at how the nation's history is told as President Trump repeatedly attacks the Smithsonian and other institutions. We'll speak with Brian Stevenson, the founder and executive director of the Equal Justice Initiative. He's dedicated his life to confronting the legacy of slavery in the United States. He's helped open four sites in Montgomery, Alabama, including the Legacy Museum.
2: It's important that we begin to commit to an era of truth and justice, that we tell the truth about our history, that we find the words necessary to understand all of the pain, all of the suffering that was created by 400 years of enslavement, lynching, segregation, and injustice.
0: Brian Stevenson is here in Edinburgh, Scotland, where he's just opened his group's first international exhibition, The Legacy of Slavery. We'll also talk about why he calls the death penalty lynching's stepchild. All that and more coming up.

0: Welcome to Democracy Now!, democracynow.org, The War and Peace Report. I'm Amy Goodman. In Colombia, Reuters reports more than 160 people are dead after a 7.4 magnitude earthquake struck the northwestern Chocó and other regions Monday, damaging and collapsing hundreds of buildings. The death toll is expected to rise as search and rescue efforts continue. Colombia's president, Abelardo de la Espriella, was sworn in just 3 days before the earthquake. He's declared a state of emergency. The U.S. Geological Survey determined the epicenter of the quake to be about 3 miles from the small town of San José del Palmar, home to about only 5,000 people. The Chocó region is one of the poorest and most neglected in Colombia. The city of Pereira and the neighboring state of Risaralda is among the hardest hit, as well as Cali, where several top floors of the city's main hospital collapsed, trapping patients. This is a local resident.
1: Fortunately, as the neighbor just said, there was a Google alert and we were able to get out. But many people didn't manage to do so. Unfortunately, there were impacts, like here at La Luna Bridge. And despite everything, people are still moving through there. Also here in the strips, we see that the building suffered damage. I think they're going to have to demolish it. Really, this is a call for us as a community to come together and solve these types of situations that can happen at any moment.
0: New data reveals July was the hottest month ever documented in the United States since records began in 1895. That's according to the National Oceanic and Atmospheric Administration, NOAA. So far this summer, intense heat domes swept across the East Coast, the Plains, and the Southwest, triggering massive wildfires in the Pacific Northwest and Canada. Lake Mead's plummeted to historic low water levels as the Colorado River struggles to sustain the West, while in Puerto Rico, hundreds of thousands of people are going without running water for 48 hours at a time as authorities impose rotating water shutoffs to combat severe drought. In France, nearly 70% of the country is under water use restrictions as successive heat waves intensify the crisis, with two-thirds of groundwater reserves falling below normal levels. Another heat wave is expected this week. Meanwhile, in England, three-quarters of the nation has entered drought status, placing 27 million people under water use restrictions as a fifth heat wave looms. In China, more than a million people were evacuated from their homes as Typhoon Dolphin made landfall. The typhoon unleashed torrential rains that paralyzed transportation systems. On Monday alone, Shanghai's airports canceled approximately 1,000 flights. President Donald Trump issued an executive order Monday reducing the number of childhood vaccinations from 18 to just 11. The directive also proposes separating the combined measles, mumps, and rubella vaccine into three individual shots administered at different times. Back in January, Health and Human Services Secretary Robert F. Kennedy Jr. reduced the U.S. immunization schedule by eliminating vaccines for six of the 17 covered diseases, but a federal court blocked the change. The new executive order reinstates Kennedy's overhaul, despite the legal case still pending. Republican Senator Dr. Bill Cassidy of Louisiana criticized the order, saying, quote, "I'm a doctor. This executive order is wrong. The president does not have the expertise to make these changes," unquote. The American Academy of Pediatrics said, quote, "There is no new evidence to justify significant changes to childhood immunization guidance. Dozens of studies involving millions of people show there is no link between vaccines and autism, and yet federal leaders continue to promote this outdated, disproven idea to scare families," unquote. This is President Trump Monday.
2: Where they have a vaccination that looks like the size of a bottle of soda poured into a little child's body. And bad things happen in many cases, in too many cases, because this is an explosion. This is an epidemic.
0: President Trump Monday claimed Iran has killed thousands of people through its wars in the region and during protests inside Iran and demanded compensation. Trump's new proposal countered Tehran's existing demands for reparations and the removal of sanctions, which largely matched a preliminary peace agreement signed in June but has since collapsed. This is President Trump.
2: Well, we're going to ask for money for the damage they've done over a 50-year period. Whether you go SS Cole or whether you go all of the people that were so badly hurt, so badly wounded or killed, many thousands of people, and maybe damages for the 52,000 protesters over the last 4 months that were killed in Iran.
0: Meanwhile, Iranian President Masoud Pezeshkian reported he spent 7 to 8 hours with Supreme Leader Mojtaba Khamenei and confirmed Khamenei is in good health. The two men met in late July around the start of Pezeshkian's third year as president, according to state media.
3: It was good meeting with Iran's Supreme Leader Mojtaba Khamenei. We talked about all sorts of issues. We raised all the problems and set out our concerns. In terms of his health, he was completely well, because someone who can sit there and hold discussions with us for 7 or 8 hours cannot be in poor health.
0: This comes amidst new reports President Trump secretly left the presidential jet before Air Force One took off from Turkey at the end of last month's NATO summit because of a credible threat, an Iranian threat, to fire a missile at his aircraft. In Syria, a court sentenced ousted leader Bashar al-Assad to death Tuesday after a trial in absentia. He was convicted of killings, torture, and arbitrary arrest during Syria's nearly 14-year war. It was the first Syrian conviction against Assad, who fell in a rebel offensive in December 2024 that ended his family's decades of rule in a war that killed hundreds of thousands of people. A U.S. oil company linked to President Trump called Greenland Energy is preparing to drill in Greenland without local approval. The firm recently landed drilling equipment on Greenland's eastern coast as President Trump renews threats to seize the Arctic territory. Greenland's government issued a strong warning that no permission was granted. The island's Mineral Resources Authority must approve all future logistical operations before they proceed, officials said. Under Colombia's new right-wing Trump-supported president, Abelardo de la Espriella, Colombia has recognized Morocco's sovereignty over occupied Western Sahara. Colombia has frozen diplomatic relations with the Sahrawi Arab Democratic Republic and ended prior support for the independence group, the Polisario Front. Morocco's brutally occupied Western Sahara and its indigenous people, the Sahrawi, since 1975, in defiance of the United Nations and the international community. The first Trump administration recognized Moroccan sovereignty over Western Sahara in 2020 as part of a larger effort to normalize relations between Israel and its Arab neighbors. Trump's State Department's revoked more than 175,000 visas from foreign nationals as part of its sweeping immigration crackdown. This comes as congressional Democrats say they plan to investigate the Trump administration's efforts to deport U.S. military service members and their families. The probe was announced in response to an Associated Press investigation that found the Trump administration's detained more than 50 parents and spouses of active duty U.S. military personnel. The investigation by U.S. lawmakers led by Senator Elizabeth Warren also found ICE has attempted to deport 282 veterans and their immediate family members. In April 2025, ICE rescinded its longstanding policy that protected immigrant veterans and replaced it with a new measure that allows for the detention and deportation of non-citizen U.S. service members. In more related news, attorneys and local advocates are reporting Haitian immigrants in Ohio are being forced to report to ICE appointments and wear ankle monitors after the Trump administration officially ended TPS, that's temporary protected status, stripping deportation relief from hundreds of thousands of Haitians. videos circulating on social media and news outlets shows a Haitian man in Blue Ash, Ohio, collapsing to the ground in tears after leaving an ICE check-in and receiving an ankle monitor. He's been identified by CNN as Monsanto Mahler. He said he's lived in the U.S. since 2023 and that he fled Haiti fearing for his life. A U.S. appeals court in San Francisco allowed thousands of lawsuits to proceed Monday against Meta, Google, TikTok, and Snapchat for designing products that are addictive to young users. Attorneys representing thousands of school districts and individuals suing Meta and other companies said in a statement, quote, "A trial is how the public finds out what Meta knew about its products' impact on children, when it knew it, and what it chose to do with that knowledge. Meta has fought to keep that evidence from the public," unquote. And in New York, a Staten Island judge ordered an emergency pause on New York City Mayor Zoran Mamdani's new pied-à-terre tax. The court ruled on Friday in a lawsuit filed by three homeowners seeking to delay the rollout of the tax. The pied-à-terre tax targets homes valued at $5 million or higher and co-ops and condos worth $1 million or more when the owner does not live there as their primary residence. A spokesperson for Mayor Mamdani said, quote, "We disagree with today's ruling, but we're confident in both the pied-à-terre surcharge and the city's ability to implement it fairly and effectively. This surcharge asks those who own second homes valued at $5 million or more to contribute their fair share to the city they benefit from," the spokesperson said. In India, tens of thousands of student and youth protesters marched on the legislature in Jharkhand Monday as riot police deployed tear gas, water cannons, and beat demonstrators with batons. This comes amidst weeks of street anti-government protests against the ruling BJP party over the leak of national exam questions, which forced millions of students to retake the exam. Some students ended up dying by suicide after studying for the exam for years. The protests forced the resignation of India's education minister last month. This is a student leader.
4: "I would like to humbly appeal to the state government through your platform that this protest today be a historic one. By evening, the crowd here will increase gradually. I appeal to the state government that you will have to seriously come up with a decision today itself on the student-related issues."
0: And Massachusetts has expanded late-term abortion access, loosening restrictions in cases of severe or lethal fetal abnormalities or if the pregnant person's life is at risk. The law will allow providers to perform abortions after the previous cutoff of 24 weeks when it's necessary to save the pregnant person's life. Most abortions still happen within the first trimester. During Monday's bill signing, Massachusetts Governor Maura Healey, a Democrat, said, quote, "We believe healthcare decisions should be made between women and families and their doctors, not politicians. Mothers and fathers and families who experience these devastating diagnoses, and they are devastating, heartbreaking. Now they'll be able to make their own choices," the governor said. Massachusetts becomes the 10th state, along with Washington, D.C., to allow an abortion at any point in pregnancy. And those are some of the headlines. This is Democracy Now!, democracynow.org, The War and Peace Report. Coming up, Brian Stevenson, founder and executive director of the Equal Justice Initiative, which just opened its first international exhibition, The Legacy of Slavery, here at the Edinburgh International Festival in Scotland. Stay with us.

0: Nobody knows the trouble I've seen. The Jason Max Ferdinand Singers performing in the Reflection Room at the Legacy Museum in Montgomery, Alabama. This is Democracy Now!, democracynow.org, The War and Peace Report. I'm Amy Goodman in Edinburgh, Scotland. The U.S. celebrated 250 years since its founding in July, giving the country an opportunity to reflect on U.S. history and also how that history is remembered and taught. President Trump has brought new attention to these questions through his repeated attacks on exhibits at national monuments and national parks, the Smithsonian museums, and in school curricula. This is President Trump speaking last year.
1: We want the museums to talk about the history of our country in a fair manner, not in a woke manner or in a racist manner, which is what many of them, not all of them, but many of them are doing. Our museums have an obligation to represent what happened in our country over the years, good and bad, but what happened over the years in an accurate way.
0: Last year, President Trump wrote online, quote, "The Smithsonian is out of control, where everything discussed is how horrible our country is, how bad slavery was, and how unaccomplished the downtrodden have been. Nothing about success, nothing about brightness, nothing about the future," Trump said. Well, today we spend the rest of the hour with a man who's dedicated his life to confronting the legacy of slavery. We're joined by Brian Stevenson, founder and executive director of the Equal Justice Initiative. Based in Montgomery, Alabama, the Equal Justice Initiative has now opened 4 legacy sites to document the country's history of racial injustice. There's a Legacy Museum, the National Memorial for Peace and Justice, the Freedom Monument Sculpture Park, and now Montgomery Square, which shows the resistance. The Legacy Museum tracks the history of millions of enslaved Africans who were abducted and trafficked across the Atlantic to the Americas. The Legacy Museum has just opened its first international exhibition, The Legacy of Slavery, here at the Edinburgh International Festival in Scotland. It marks the museum's first major exhibition outside the United States exploring transatlantic slavery and modern racial injustice. In a moment, Brian Stevenson joins us here in Edinburgh. But first, I want to turn to a video narrated by Brian Stevenson about the Legacy Museum in Montgomery.
2: It's important that we begin to commit to an era of truth and justice, that we tell the truth about our history, that we find the words necessary to understand all of the pain, all of the suffering that was created by 400 years of enslavement, lynching, segregation, and injustice. It begins in Africa, where millions of people were kidnapped, abducted, taken from their homes, taken from their families, chained, forced onto ships where they were displaced forever. Without understanding that legacy, we don't appreciate the harm, the damage, the tragedy that surrounded the founding of this country. We still live in a country where there is this problem of racial inequality, racial injustice, and the narrative that created that problem of racial difference continues to haunt us today. And so this museum is dedicated to helping people understand the journey. We want people to understand the suffering that slavery created.
0: That's Brian Stevenson introducing the Legacy Museum in the cradle of the Confederacy in Montgomery, Alabama. Well, Brian Stevenson has crossed the pond and now is joining us here in Edinburgh, Scotland. He's the founder and executive director of the Equal Justice Initiative, also the author of the best-selling book, Just Mercy, a story of justice and redemption. The book chronicles his years as an attorney representing prisoners on death row and was turned into a movie, Just Mercy, starring Michael B. Jordan as Brian Stevenson. Brian Stevenson, it's great to be with you here in Edinburgh, especially just coming from this morning I spent at the Legacy of Slavery Museum that's at the library at the University of Edinburgh. And talk about the significance of going global, at least international, with this museum.
3: Well, thank you, Amy. It's always an honor to be with you. But in putting together the content we have at the Legacy Museum, you begin to appreciate just how global the institution of slavery was. And I don't think there has been the kind of acknowledgement and reckoning in Europe with the role of these European powers that were primarily responsible for trafficking those 13 million Africans across the Atlantic Ocean. What happened during the transatlantic trade was really unprecedented. There's always been slavery in the world, and there have been different moments where people have been enslaved. But to dislocate, to kidnap and abduct 13 million people, take them across a terrifying journey where 2 million died, and then to create this legacy of slavery, which we live with in the United States and across the Americas, is something that I think needs to be more honestly acknowledged. And so we were eager to have an opportunity to present this content on this continent, which, as I said, hasn't done very much to acknowledge this history. So I'm really thrilled that the organizers of the festival invited us to bring a component of our museum here, and I've been really, really excited to see so many people taking it in.
0: Sarah Lewis, who we had on last week, the art historian from Harvard, who's written this incredible book and now has an exhibition opening in Chicago on the life and death of Emmett Till, pointed out that today, August 11th, but in 1841, Frederick Douglass gave his first anti-slavery address in Nantucket. What I was so struck by today at your museum here in Edinburgh was that he came here, too, to address slavery, to address Europe, to talk about and Africa, to talk about how people were enslaved.
3: Yeah, I think that there's a lot of rich history. I mean, many of these countries were in many ways not just complicit during the transatlantic trade, but during America's Civil War. There were people in Scotland supporting the Confederacy. There were people in the United Kingdom that were trying to sustain slavery because of the economic benefits to people in this region. And Douglass understood the importance of challenging that and confronting that. And so he did come to Scotland and not only energized abolitionists here, but he made the very powerful arguments that he was so uniquely gifted to make about why slavery needed to be condemned globally. There could be no place on the planet where we would tolerate the humane treatment that the inhumane treatment that slavery represented. And his legacy in Scotland and across the United Kingdom is again something that I think needs to be acknowledged more clearly.
0: And talk about the Scots who came to the United States, who were involved with the slave trade. A massive number of people who owned, and particular families who owned, 10,000 slaves.
3: When you look at the American South today, you absolutely see the footprint of Scotland and Scottish immigrants who occupied that region and enslaved, as you said, thousands of people and created this institution that was so resistant to emancipation, so resistant to freedom. And what's interesting for me is when I think about Douglass, I also think about my own struggles with my American identity. And this has been something I've been thinking more about in this 250th year. I've often struggled with my American identity because I am not the child of immigrants. My foreparents did not come to this country seeking greater opportunity. They did not come seeking shelter from some distant threat. They came in chains. They were victims of a brutal abduction. They were trafficked across the terrifying ocean where millions died. When they arrived on these shores, they could not pursue an American dream. They were enslaved. And for generations, they were subjected to the brutality and the violence and the bondage that slavery represented. After emancipation, they were betrayed. When our courts prioritized states' rights over constitutional rights, they were subjected to this era of white supremacy and terror violence where thousands were lynched. Millions had to flee lands that they owned. They went to the North and Midwest where they had more security, but still were subjected to bigotry and discrimination. When I was born, I could not attend the public schools in my community because of my race. The public schools weren't open to black children. When lawyers came in and finally opened up those schools so that I could attend school, and I went to high school and college and then law school, I graduated from law school and was still subjected to a presumption of dangerousness and guilt. As a young lawyer in my car on the streets of Atlanta, the police approached me, pulled their weapons, pulled me out of my car, and threatened to blow my brains out because they suspected me of doing something criminal in front of my own apartment. And for the last 40 years, I've stood next to poor people, black and brown people, who should be presumed innocent in our court of law, but have in fact been presumed dangerous and guilty. And when you live through that life, it's challenging to kind of think about your American identity. But doing this history work has caused me to reflect differently about it. Because what I realize is that those 4 million people who were emancipated after slavery were extraordinary people. They could have chosen revenge and retribution against the people who enslaved them, but instead they chose America. They chose to commit to this country. They built schools and families and churches, and I think they became great Americans because of the choices that they made. Despite the violence that they faced and the threats that they faced, they continued to work to build a more perfect union. I live in Montgomery, Alabama, and when I think about those extraordinary women in 1955, who risked their lives by saying no to racial segregation on buses, what Claudette Colvin and Susan McDonald and Aurelia Browder and Mary Louise Smith and Rosa Parks were saying when they refused to give up their seats is that they were saying, I intend to be a full American. And I think they became great Americans. And the 50,000 black people who stayed off the buses for 382 days and gave birth to the civil rights movement were great Americans. And this history has shaped my new identity because now I want to be a great American too. I want to create an America that honestly confronts this history. And it's not greatness based on wealth or power or status. I think greatness has to be based on our commitment to equality, commitment to justice, our commitment to fairness, our commitment to eliminating bigotry and hatred. And that's what this exhibit is about. It's about rooting us for the more complete understanding of who we all are, not just African Americans, but all of us. We are all survivors of these eras of violence and terror. And to reckon with that, we have to appreciate who has been great and who has not been so great. And those who have tried to perpetuate and sustain these institutions have tried to preserve the legacy of racial hierarchy and white supremacy, who've tried to adopt mindsets that honor that, are people who can't really claim the greatness that I think is key to our future in the United States.
0: Your great-grandfather was a slave? Was enslaved?
3: Yes. My great-grandfather was enslaved in Caroline County, Virginia. And it's so interesting because, you know, growing up in a really poor, racially segregated community, when integration came, a lot of us didn't want to talk about where we were from. We knew we weren't welcomed. And so I didn't talk about the fact that most of the adults in my community didn't have high school degrees because there were literally no high schools for black people in our county when my dad's generation came of age. And I didn't talk about the fact that many people had outhouses and running water. And I went through school kind of holding that truth about my family history. But when I got to Harvard on my first day of law school, the organizer asked, all of us students, a group of 12 of us, why are you in law school? And my classmates all started talking about how they were the sons and daughters and nephews and nieces of lawyers. And it made me uncomfortable because I realized I wasn't related to any lawyer. And after the seventh or eighth person made these family connections, I realized something I hadn't even realized until that moment. And what I realized was that not only am I not related to a lawyer, I realized I'd never even met a lawyer. And by the time they got to me, I felt diminished, and I didn't want to answer the question honestly. I told a joke, and I got out of there. And I called my mom, and I said, "Mom, I don't think I belong in this law school." And my mom said, "What are you talking about? You belong wherever you go. Now, you go back there and tell those kids why you're really in that law school. Tell them about your great-grandfather." And so I did. I went back, and I found some of the students, and I told them that my great-grandfather was enslaved in Caroline County, Virginia. And even though it was against the law for enslaved people to learn to read or write, my great-grandfather learned to read while he was enslaved. He could have risked his life, could have lost his life. But after emancipation, my great-grandfather would read the newspaper to formerly enslaved people who didn't know how to read. And my grandmother loved the fact that her father knew how to read. And she told me that when he would start reading, she would wrap her arms around his leg. And I said, "Mama, why'd you do that?" And she said, "Well, I just loved the fact that he knew how to read, and I wanted to learn to read." And she said, "I thought you knew you learned how to read by touching somebody while they read." And he figured out, no, that's not how you learn to read, Victoria. And he taught her to be a reader. And my grandmother worked as a domestic her whole life, but she was someone who believed in the power of words and education, information. She would have loved you and what you do. And when I would go visit my grandmother, sometimes she would come out and she would stand on the porch and she'd have a stack of books and she'd make you read something before she would let you into that house. As I said, I grew up in a poor, racially segregated community. I wasn't related to a lawyer, never met a lawyer, but my mom went into debt when I was about 9 or 10 years old, and she bought us the World Book Encyclopedia, and we had those books in our house. And I told my classmates, I said, "I'm not related to a lawyer, I've never even met a lawyer, but I read all about the lawyers." And, you know, when I was a kid, I didn't always appreciate that, because Christmas comes along, you're 10 years old, and you go outside, and your friends are like, "Well, I got a basketball, I got a bicycle, I got a baseball." And I'd have to say, "Well, I got Volume G of the World Book Encyclopedia." But I think about that now, and I thought about that then, and what I realized when I was a student is that I was not less than any of the other students. I wasn't diminished by my not having relations that were lawyers. I, in fact, began to feel lifted up by that. And that's the power of this history. I talk about my great-grandfather all the time now. I talk about my grandparents all the time, because I know that I'm being lifted up by millions of people who had dreams of freedom, who had aspirations for something better. And I feel that. I do. I feel that in my work. When we put together our exhibit, when we put together this content, I constantly feel like we are being witnessed, watched by all of those who were subjected to the immense suffering and constant sorrow of enslavement. When we built our national memorial, I felt like we were being observed by the souls and spirits of all of those people who lost their lives in such darkness and such anonymity. And that's the way I feel today. I feel like I want to represent the 10 million black people who were enslaved for 246 years when our government begins to try to eliminate their history, their stories from our cultural museums. I want to advocate for those who were terrorized by terror violence. I want to represent the millions who had to deal with the humiliation of segregation and racial humiliation that was so much a part of our history in the United States when people try to tell us that's not the important stuff, that's not the stuff you should be reading.
0: So talk about these four sites that you have, and talk about the significance of it being in Montgomery, why you chose to settle there, the cradle of the Confederacy, the names of the schools.
3: No, you're absolutely right. Montgomery has prided itself on being the heart of Dixie, the cradle of the Confederacy. When I moved there in the 80s, 59 monuments and memorials to the Confederacy spread around the city. Those still exist. Our three largest high schools until very recently were named Jefferson Davis High, Robert E. Lee High, and Sidney Lanier High, Confederate General. Those schools are 97-98% black because they're public schools. And when I moved there, you couldn't find the word slave, slavery, or enslavement anywhere in the public landscape. And this is a majority black city. So for me, it has been really important to create this new era of truth and justice, truth and reconciliation, truth and repair, truth and restoration in a place that has historically been unwilling to be honest about this history. And we opened the legacy museum from enslavement to mass incarceration, which just makes a presentation about not just the horrors of slavery, but the way it evolved. And I continue to believe that the great evil of slavery in the United States wasn't the brutality and the violence, that was horrific, but it was the narrative we created to justify enslavement. The enduring evil of slavery was the narrative, because people who enslaved other people didn't think of themselves as immoral or indecent or unchristian. And how do you think of yourself as decent when you are pulling away a mother from her screaming children, knowing that mother will never see those children again? Well, you need a narrative. And so we created a false narrative in America where we said that black people are not as good as white people. Black people are less capable, less evolved, less human. And that narrative survived the Civil War. In fact, I often argue that the North won the Civil War, but the South won the narrative war. And even many abolitionists in the United States, they didn't believe in slavery, but they also did not believe in racial equality. And so Reconstruction collapses. Our court prioritizes the interest of these former enslavers over the emancipated, formerly enslaved. And we tolerated decades of mob violence, mobs going to jails, pulling people out of jails and torturing them, sometimes on the courthouse lawn. We tolerated that. Congress did not respond. And then we codified racial segregation, this racial order, in the law until my lifetime, many of our lifetimes. And so you can't understand that without understanding this enduring narrative. And we continue to face racial bias because that presumption of dangerousness and guilt is still with us. That's why I was pulled out of my car in Atlanta. That's why I still have to confront these things. And so we're trying with our sites to engage people. So the Legacy Museum presents that content. The National Memorial for Peace and Justice documents all of the terror violence, all of the thousands of lynchings that we've been able to identify across this country. And we have monuments for every county. And we name the people, many of whom have never been named before. Most Americans can't name a single black person who was lynched between 1877 and 1950.
0: You've named over 100,000?
3: Yes, yes. Thousands of people whose names are in the memorial. And we now have a project where we're inviting communities to put up markers that allow local members of a community to reckon with these histories.
0: And you have these bottles of dirt?
3: Yes.
0: And I saw a replica here.
3: Yes, yes. We ask community groups that are often multiracial, multigenerational, to dig soil at the spot of the lynching. We put them in the jars that have the names and the victims. And you can see those jars in our museum in Montgomery and on display here in Edinburgh. And the National Memorial represents this ongoing effort to create a great awareness about lynching. We want to put up a marker at every lynching site in the United States so that we don't forget, that we make that commitment of never again in the context of our own struggle. Freedom Monument Sculpture Park is a 17-acre space that we've built to dig deeply into the horrors of slavery, but also into the bigger meaning of what it took to survive, to endure. We have a boat that will take you there across the Alabama River, a place, a river that trafficked thousands of people. And you'll see holding pens, you'll see representations of art and sculpture that model the labor of cotton fields and things like that. We have actual dwellings from plantations that were about to be destroyed, and we brought them on our site. But the other thing we do at Freedom Monument Sculpture Park is talk about the strength and the character and the resilience of enslaved people. This is the other thing that I just think most people haven't appreciated. It would have been so easy if you were an enslaved woman and you'd been raped or you'd been violated or you just gave birth to a child to not want to love your child. Half of all enslaved people were separated from their children and their siblings and their parents. And it would be very tempting to say, I can't give my heart to this child because I know that child's going to be taken away from me. But most enslaved women did the opposite. They loved even harder because they didn't know. And the ability of enslaved people to love in the midst of agony is part of the legacy that I have inherited, that those are who are descendants of enslaved people. And I want us to appreciate their strength, their resilience, their character, their resolve. One of the exhibits we have in the museum and at the sculpture park are the ads that formerly enslaved people took out as soon as they were emancipated. Many people spent their last nickels and dimes placing ads in newspapers, looking for their children, looking for their siblings, looking for their parents. And it speaks to their love of one another. And that is also part of it. And so we end the Freedom Monument Sculpture Park experience with the National Monument to Freedom. It's this 43-foot tall, 150-foot wide, massive monument where we've taken the names of all 4 million emancipated Black people listed in the 1870 census, which was the first time Black people in this country could claim a surname that would be recognized by the government. And we have all of those names on the monument, and I see families come and people come, and they find their family name, and they put flowers in the little water, and it's emotional, and it's intense, but it's joyous to connect with that legacy. And even though I was working on it for months and knew everything that we were doing, when they put up the panel that had my family name, I couldn't help but also shed a few tears, because it made me appreciate the struggle, the sacrifice, the work that others have done before me to create the moment that I'm in.
0: We're talking to Brian Stevenson, founder and executive director of the Equal Justice Initiative. We'll be back with him in a minute. Here in Edinburgh, Scotland, we'll both be speaking today at the first ever, I think it's called

0: Nobody knows the trouble I've seen performed by the Jason Max Ferdinand Singers in the Reflection Room at the Legacy Museum in Montgomery, Alabama. I just met Jason here. His singers are performing throughout the Edinburgh International Festival. He's now at University of Maryland, but in fact, Alabama was where he...
1: A good part of his career at Oakwood University, which is in northern Alabama. It's an historically black college. And he developed a group there called the Aeolians, who became just world famous because of their skill in choral singing. He's an incredible musician and choral leader. And I'm thrilled that we've been able to work together with him and many other artists in our site.
0: And his chorus sang together with the Royal Scottish Symphony and Chorus and the Lincoln Center, Jazz at Lincoln Center Theater, as they all performed Who Will Rise, Wynton Marsalis's remarkable symphony Saturday night.
1: When we dedicated that national monument, I was talking about both Wynton and Jason Max Ferdinand Singers were there together, and it was just an extraordinary moment. Those are both artists that appreciate the power of this history and how it can be elevated when we understand the music, the soundtrack that has made that struggle possible.
0: Well, this is Democracy Now!, democracynow.org. I'm Amy Goodman in Edinburgh, Scotland, here with Brian Stevenson, founder and executive director of the Equal Justice Initiative, which runs the Legacy Museum in Montgomery, Alabama, also the monument to those who have been lynched. Just to correct what I said earlier, thousands of people were lynched, but you've documented over 100,000 people talking about linking their names to those who were enslaved.
1: That's right. The 1870 census identifies 120,000 unique names that the 4 million formerly enslaved people adopted. And many of us still carry those names. And so those are the names you can find at the National Monument, at our Freedom Monument Sculpture Park. And the fourth site that we just opened is Montgomery Square, which takes this deep dive into the history of the Montgomery bus boycott and that 10-year period between 1955 and 1965, when Montgomery really gave birth to the civil rights movement and changed the world with the introduction of so many extraordinary people and the deconstruction of Jim Crow laws and racial apartheid and the passage of the Voting Rights Act. We think Montgomery plays a really important role in world history.
0: In the museum here and in Montgomery as well, you talk about people being grandfathered in, that term, the grandfather clause, was literal because blacks couldn't vote. Whites would not have been able to vote if they had to be able to read, for example.
1: That's right.
0: And so they were told, if your grandfather could vote, you can vote.
1: That's
0: and, of course, that wasn't the case for black people.
1: That's right. And that was the pretense to suggest that these literacy tests, these poll tests, were race neutral. Oh, no, it's not race neutral. You just have to be the grandchild of someone who could vote, which, of course, no formerly enslaved person would be. And we want people to understand just the intentionality behind disenfranchising black people. So when you come to our museum, we have actual questions that were from the poll tests that black people had to take. And there were questions like, how many jelly beans in this jar in front of you? And we have models of the jars at the museum. They'd ask things like, how many bubbles in a bar of soap? How many windows at the White House? These absurd questions. And when people

0: people take them, they realize just how cruel it is to kind of suggest, well, you can register to vote, but you have to pass this test.
1: Well, let's take this forward. We only have like 8 minutes left in this broadcast. There's so much to discuss. you talk about in slavery to lynching to the death penalty to mass incarceration. You say lynching is the stepchild of lynching. Death penalty is the stepchild of lynching. Explain. I mean, right through to you just arguing before the Wisconsin Supreme Court last week about why a 10-year-old should not be sentenced to life without parole. A 10-year-old.
0: That's right. And that's going to argument will be in September. But yes, that is still the work that I do. And I say that there is this connection because violence was the way in which we tried to maintain this racial order, this caste system. Black people weren't willingly going to drink out of inferior fountains or inferior bathrooms. They needed, the people with power had to use violence and threat. And so lynching became a mechanism for that. And people got so used to seeing violence in response to any kind of act of black independence or whatever, that when it became no longer possible, that's when you begin to see an increase in the use of the death penalty. And of course, we know that throughout most of the 20th century, the death penalty was disproportionately used against black people whose victims were white. When you look at the crime of rape, 87% of the people executed for the crime of rape in the United States were black men convicted of raping white women. And there's always unreliability. And so, yes, I don't think you can disconnect that history of lethal violence from the modern death penalty. And I've always argued that the death penalty isn't an issue that can be evaluated by asking whether people deserve to die for the crimes they've committed. I think the threshold question is whether we deserve to kill when we have a system that has been so compromised by this history of racial bigotry, when we have a system that makes so many mistakes. For every 8 people we've executed in the United States, we've identified one innocent person on death row who's been exonerated. It's a shocking rate of error that we would never tolerate in health safety or aviation safety. If somebody said, oh, 1 out of 8 apples has a toxin on it, and if you touch that apple, you'll die, we would stop eating apples. We would stop selling apples. And apples have value and virtue in ways that the death penalty doesn't. And our indifference to these problems, I think, is like the indifference that was exhibited during those decades of terror, violence, and lynching that we saw throughout this country. So I do think that the legacy of slavery can be seen not only in lynching, not only in segregation, but in the way we continue to tolerate bigotry and violence in our current carceral system, police violence, people being presumed dangerous and guilty because of their color. You can't disconnect these acts, these contemporary acts, from this larger history.
1: We spoke to Keith Lamar on Monday, live from Ohio's death row. The Ohio governor, Mike DeWine, the Republican governor, just granted him a 3-year reprieve from execution. He's now set to die January 2030, along with a few other men. Can you talk about what this means when this governor himself has come to be against the death penalty?
0: Yeah, I don't think there's any doubt that one day there will not be a death penalty in this country. I just think that the force of human progress, if we continue to struggle, will not tolerate.
1: How many states don't have the death penalty?
0: Right now, there are 27 states that still have a death penalty, but that represents a tremendous decline over the last 12 years. Over a dozen states have abolished the death penalty. The execution rates are at their lowest level in 30, 40 years. There are fewer and fewer people being sentenced to death. We don't have to kill people to show that killing is wrong. And in fact, I think sometimes when governments say we're going to kill you if we really have a problem with you, that actually stimulates the kind of violence that we're trying to prohibit. And so what I think Governor DeWine has recognized is what many of us recognize, which is that each of us is more than the worst thing we've ever done. I don't think anyone should be reduced to their worst act. None of us want to be judged that way. Someone who tells a lie doesn't want to just be a liar. Someone who takes something doesn't just want to be a thief for the rest of their life. And even if you kill someone, you aren't just a killer. And that's what the death penalty doesn't permit, is for you to be anything other than this crime. And so I think we've seen that act of mercy short term in Ohio, but we're going to see this in other states as well. I'm very hopeful that we'll see more commutations by executives, places like California, places across this country, North Carolina and other places. And I hope that we will push this forward.
1: President Trump's attack on history, you know, the tearing down the federal exhibit and Philadelphia's mall of George Washington owning slaves, for example, calling it racist to talk about this history. What is your response to erasing history?
0: Well, I think it's not only dishonest, I think it's unhealthy. You know, it's like saying to doctors, you're not allowed to tell people if they have high blood pressure or diabetes. We're going to ban you from doing that because we don't like to hear that. We don't want people to be worried about that. The truth is that if we're not honest about the conditions that undermine our health, if we don't have the ability to say, oh, no, you have this disease, then we can't get to treatment. We can't get to recovery. We can't get to healing. The same is true for a nation and its history. If we can't talk about segregation, if we can't talk about slavery, if we can't talk about lynching, we're not going to make the progress we need to make sure those things never happen again. I think a lot of what the president is saying and doing, despite his power, is desperate because we are pushing forward in a narrative struggle. And we have lifted up these voices. People have said, no, we're not going to tolerate bigotry any longer. And I think that threat of eliminating bigotry has pushed some people to act desperately. And that's what I see these orders and these kind of efforts at trying to sanitize a cultural institution from talking honestly about these histories. One thing I've learned through my work is that truth, crushed to earth, finds a way to rise again. There will not be a way possible in America to keep those of us who are insisting on being honest about history to be silent about this history.
1: You have Montgomery Square because you're celebrating the resistance at the best and worst of Alabama, from Rosa Parks and others sitting down on the bus to the march from Selma to Montgomery. Where is your hope nationally and globally?
0: Well, I do think we need to see more of a commitment to truth-telling. People often ask me, well, what can I do? I think learning is an action item. I think when we inform ourselves, we make ourselves capable of being fluent and responsive in a complex world, in a multiracial democracy. Too few know too little for the moment that we are in. So that's my hope, is that we can create a new landscape, a new way forward. I think there's something better waiting for us. I really do. I think there's something to be honest about the things that hold us back. And this history of bigotry that we haven't confronted holds us back.
1: Well, I want to thank you so much, Brian Stevenson, founder and executive director of the Equal Justice Initiative, author of the best-selling book, Just Mercy, A Story of Justice and Redemption. We've been broadcasting from Edinburgh, Scotland, from Panmure House, a restored 17th century structure that served as the home for the Scottish philosopher Adam Smith. Thanks to Panmure House's director, Professor Adam Dixon, as well as Sarah Chung and Blair Bowers, and to our crew here, Jeff Williams and Pete Bailey and Juliet Dunlap and Colette Kasher. We thank you so much for helping this broadcast be possible, as well as Dennis Moynihan and Hannah Elias, who are with us in Edinburgh, and our whole team in New York. I'll be with Brian Stevenson and Sarah Lewis with the documentarian Ken Burns and the former British Prime Minister, Gordon Brown, as well as Wynton Marsalis and others today at 4 o'clock Edinburgh time at the King's Theatre, tomorrow at the Bertha Dock House in London.
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Are you looking for a synth soundtrack for your sunset drive? Do you look fondly back to the music of the past? Or perhaps you'd rather just lose yourself to the beat and take a break from the day's worries? 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

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My name is DJ DB Cooper, and this is The Perfect Cut. Welcome back, everybody. I've been away for a week. Shout out to DJ Nautilus for covering last week's show. But I am back. I am back, and I don't know about better than ever. I've been more on top of my game in the past than I am right now, just like as a total being. So I won't say I'm back, I'm better than ever, but I am back. I am back and I'm better than, you know, sometimes. I would say this is probably like, I don't know, 70th percentile me that you're getting right now. But of course, 100th percentile DJing as always, at least I hope you'll agree with that. But yeah, I don't really have any sort of theme today. I'm just playing some cool tunes. And yeah, I am just gonna get started with some music. I'm gonna start you off with a long one. It's gonna be a track from Cold Cut. And yeah, I don't have much more to say, so I'm just gonna go ahead and get started with the music. Once again, I'm DJ DB Cooper. This is The Perfect Cut on KDVS Davis 90.3 FM, and let's get right into some music.

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The computer responds with an instruction to press the play button.

Hello again, everybody. DJ DB Cooper back with you. Most recently, you heard Esperanto by Another Fine Day from the album Life Before Land, released on the fittingly titled label Another Fine Label. Before that was, like I said, Cold Cut. That was Return to Margin from the album Let Us Play on Ninja Tune, which is the label that they founded, what has kind of outgrown them and is now putting out, like, I mean, just a bunch of stuff. But I think Cold Cut's probably the best band on that label. I think super important in, like, early UK house music and just dance music in general in Europe. And also really, really cool. But yeah, that was that block, just two tracks because they were kind of long ones. But I got plenty more music for you coming right up. And, you know, just to keep things going, I'm just going to jump right into some more tunes. We're going to get things started with this track by Kei Yoshimaru. This is Cosmic Colors. Once again, I'm DJ DB Cooper. This is The Perfect Cut on KDVS Davis 90.3 FM. And let's get right into some more music. Thanks for listening.

Hello again, everybody. DJ DB Cooper back with you. You just heard from Enon. That was In This City from their album High Society, which is really good. Enon features John Schmerzel, who was the guitarist in Brainiac, which is one of my favorite bands ever. And also features Toko Yasuda, who was briefly in both the Van Pelt and the Blonde Redhead before joining Enon. And you heard her vocals on that track. But yeah, phenomenal album. Super, super underrated indie dance, tronica, whatever you want to call it. Highly, highly recommend that record if you want something just kind of weird. Yeah, that's the best way to put it. Before that was Self with Uno Song from their album Breakfast with Girls, which is just such an incredible album. It's just so good. One of my favorite like pop rock records of the 90s. And that's kind of underselling what it really is. It's just, I know, just kind of strange all over the place record. I make this comparison a lot, but it really does remind me of like 90s Beck, especially like Adele. It's just super all over the place, sample heavy, kind of funky. It's just a lot dorkier, for sure. Which I enjoy that, but I know it's not everyone's cup of tea. But I get that vibe, and I like that vibe. So I like that record a lot. Would highly recommend pretty much any of the first three Self records, but that one might be the best. Self rocks. Shout out. Before that was Lifesaver Socks by Wolfie, W-O-L-F-I-E, from their record Awful Mess Mystery, which is a really cool little stripped back twee with like some weird little like dinky little synths, which sounds like an insult. I don't mean it like that. I love how the synths sound on that record because they're kind of goofy. But yeah, just a nifty little twee record, indie pop record. Kind of reminds me of Trixie's Big Red Motorbike, which is another band I really love. So yeah, I would definitely recommend that one as well. And starting off that block was Cosmic Colors by Kei Yoshimatsu from his album Marine Crystal, which is like a 80s cassette culture record from Japan. Got this really cool like minimal synth vibe going on. Really good record. Recommend that one as well. I mean, all of those songs, which is a good block, if I do say so myself. That's why I wanted to play those tunes for you, because I dig them, and I hope you dug them as well. While we're at it, playing behind me right now is 1 hour of Talk Show Boy instrumentals on cassette. I use this as background music a lot because Talk Show Boy is awesome, and his instrumentals kick, you know. They just kick. They just sound good. Super good for, I mean, obviously the vocal versions are super good, but I mean, he was just such a great compositionalist, I guess, with just weird electronic stuff that even his instrumentals, I think, make for great listening. Although I am talking over them, so you probably can't really tell whether they're good to listen to or not. But yeah, that was that block. I got another set coming your way. And I'm just going to jump right into it, keep the music flowing. Once again, I am DJ DB Cooper. 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Let's hop on this next block of music for y'all. Kicking things off, with a tune from Kev Hopper. Thanks for listening, everybody. I'll catch you on the flip side of this block of tunes.

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Once again, this is DJ DB Cooper coming at you. 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

you most recently heard from the Russian futurists, who are not Russian. There's one guy, he is American and not a futurist. He's just a pretty good, you know, pop rock guy. That sounds dismissive. I don't mean it to be like that. He's just not a Russian futurist, is the point I'm trying to say. He's also not Paul Simon, which is a little confusing because that song was called Paul Simon. I don't really know why. But great tune off the record, Our Thickness. Cool little electropop's the wrong way to describe it. Like, I guess Indietronica is probably how I would put it. Just cool, rocky stuff, but with some cool electronic instrumentation going on as well. When I was pulling the CD from our stacks, I like, you know, going into our stacks and finding CDs. Also, I lied. He's not American. He's Canadian. Very sorry to any Canadians who may be listening for making that mistake. I know you guys really don't like it when Americans do that, so I'm sorry. But yeah, as I was saying, I like going into our stacks and finding, like, CDs and stuff that have stickers from, like, the label or the promoter or whatever that advertise, like, tours that ended, like, 20 years ago. And it's like, the Russian futurists are currently on tour with Caribou, which I don't know that band. But I just think it's funny because it's like, I'm seeing this now and it's like, when that tour was happening, I was less than a year old. And it's like, dang, I should have been at that tour instead of crawling around on the floor and, like, I don't know, whatever it is babies do. I don't really remember what I was up to, but it wasn't better than being at that tour. That's what I'll say. But yeah, cool little record. Dig that one. Before that was Father by Thinking Feathers Union Local 282 off their Sublime EP, Admonishing the Bishops. Kind of a little out of place in this set, but I've just been listening to them so much lately, and they're so incredible and awesome, and just wanted to play a tune of theirs. I'm really hoping they're playing in San Francisco in, I think, October, for the first time in NorCal in, like, years, I think, like, decades even. And I'm really, really hoping I can get out to that because that is, like, a total bucket list thing for me. I would love, love, love to see them. So hopefully that comes to pass. It might not, but I think it will. But yeah, before that was a Snake Fingers cover of The Model, originally by Kraftwerk, a.k.a. Das Modell, from his record Chewing Hides the Sound on Ralph Records. I like all pretty much every version of that song, but I do like that, like, the two, like, most known cover versions of it are that one, Snake Fingers and Big Blacks, which, you know, Kraftwerk is like a weird band, but that's the Model is, like, a pretty song, I would say. And those two covers both just kind of, like, make it, like sound like really ugly, which I think is, I don't know. It's an interesting, dynamic, I guess. But yeah, love the original, love Snake Fingers cover. Big Blacks cover is incredible. Yeah, great tune, great cover. Great original, and got some other great covers. What can I say? And yeah, starting off that block was Punch and Judy by Kev Hopper of his album Stolen Jewels. Kev Hopper was a member of Stump, who are a great, I'm not even going to try and put a label on them, honestly, but great band from Scotland in the 80s, who I, like, all the British, like, music press just hated because British music press is... wouldn't know good music if it came up and hit them in the face. They also hit a Cardiacs around the same time, who were one of the best bands ever. So I think British music journalists just didn't really know what they were talking about back then, which when you consider the kind of stuff that they were pushing, yeah, they really didn't know what they were talking about. But yeah, great record, great tune. Shout out Kev Hopper, shout out Stump. But yeah, that was that block. That's going to bring us just about to the end of this edition of The Perfect Cut. Once again, I've been DJ DB Cooper. I will be back in a week bringing you some more good tunes. I don't really know what it's going to be yet, but I think it's going to be fun. So hope to see you there, or hope to hear you there, or neither of those metaphors really make sense because I don't know what I'm getting at. Either way, hope you'll tune in. We'd love to have you. Thank you all for tuning in to this episode. I'm going to leave you with one more track. This is Changes of Life by Jeff Mills. This is off his album Waveform Transmissions Volume 1. And yeah, I am just going to step aside, let this play me out. Again, I'll be back in a week. Turn it over to the next DJ right here on KDVS Davis 90.3 FM. Once again, thanks for listening, everybody. Catch you all in a week. Bye.

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Happy Tuesday. This is DJ Moon. You're listening to KDVS Davis 90.3 FM. It's been a while since I've actually been on air. I'm super excited. Today I am lucky enough to be able to cover for our DJ Lovebug for their show The Observatory. My show with DJ Moon is called Insomnia. I am just notorious for being a night owl, and I thought that would be a cool show name. But yeah, I've been doing this for a few years, even after I graduated. So yeah, today I am doing a hip-hop and R&B CD playlist. When I had a regular show, I would be doing like a different genre every week, and I love to start with this one or like jazz, so super fun to look through the stacks. Again, today will be every other song, starting with hip-hop, then it's gonna be R&B. But yeah, I hope you enjoy and find some good ones. I definitely did, looking through all of those records we have here in the UC Davis basement. We are going to get this rolling. I have 1 hour here until 3 p.m. with y'all. The first one, we're starting off strong with hip hop. It's going to be called Possession with Intent by Joshua Boots. Again, this is DJ Moon for KDVS Davis 90.3 FM, and I hope you all have a good hour with me.

since the Watts riot of 1965 has this city seen so out of control. Los Angeles is still on edge.

All right, y'all. So, how was that to start off the first fourth of the hour show that I have with you guys? I thought it was pretty good. I'm going to go over those songs just in case you might not have recognized them. And sorry, hopefully you can hear me with this song in the back. But anywho, that last song, really, really cute song. It's called I Can Change Your Mind by the James Hunter Six from Nick of Time. The album's name is Nick of Time, and it says it was released 2020, which is pretty cool because they really channeled that like old-timey sound, which I love. As a former jazz band player, it's just I love it so much. Before that, I played Rise Up by the iconic Cypress Hill from the 2010 album Rise Up. That was really good one that had a lot of good guitar parts, I could tell, and I really like when I can hear the instrumentation and stuff like that. And before that was a song called, let me see, it was called Burst by Freak Fingers from their album Los Feliz. They are an LA duo inspired by Janis Joplin, for example. You can definitely tell that in the bassist's vocals. She did really, really well, and the other person in the group produces and orchestrates the parts, which is pretty cool. And then today we started off, as I mentioned, with Possession with Intent by Joshua Boots. Yes, I thought I wrote it down wrong. It is Joshua Boots. That's a pretty cool name. And from the album Possession with Intent, so that was the title track from 2005. Wow, that was over 20 years ago now. That's wild. But it's just awesome that we have all this music to choose from. And and then we can all enjoy it. You know, who would have taken it out of the stacks? Besides me, you never know. So that's why I love doing this radio show. But yeah, we are going to continue, y'all. I just did want to tell you that if you can hear the song in the background, which I really hope you can because it's one of my favorite songs, it's called So So Pretty by Lainey. It's like an instrumental song, and it's from like one of their albums from like multiple years ago. It is just amazing. I've seen them in concert like 3 times. So if you feel so inclined to like check out Lainey, because they're super underrated and like don't get recognized, but they have millions of followers, and it's just like so weird that no one knows who they are. So anyway, that was in the background today. I'll be playing So So Pretty by Lainey. We are going to keep it going. Again, I'm DJ Moon playing hip-hop and R&B songs today. The next one, if you guys like it, is going to be called I Love Y'all. So, setting the vibe there. It is a hip-hop song. So keep listening. Thank you so much for tuning in. And here we go. This is going to be I Love Y'all.

0: church. She don't be going to work. She only worry about that thing up and under her skirt.
1: But El Hodge, Malik, El Shabazz, say by any means justified by the ends, and whatever comes in between.

IT goes way back with the flavor unit.

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All right, guys. Hello. DJ Moon is still here. We are just past our halfway mark, almost three quarters through. Thank you for listening to Insomnia, here subbing for Love Bugs, the Observatory music show. Again, you're listening to KDVS Davis, 90.3 FM. Today is hip hop and R&B day for me, DJ Moon. Also, that the advertisement for the thrift store, the SPCA thrift store that we have here in Davis, it's like really, really cool. I visited it before when I was a student. I'm very, very glad that we have that. And I actually forgot about it because it's been a while since I've been in town. But yeah, definitely check that out and, you know, give to the cause. Who doesn't love thrifting these days? You know, like, I feel like that's all the trend now. So yeah, again, that is on 3rd Street, the SPCA thrift store. And yeah, donate there. You know, I feel like people are moving, leaving, graduating, you know, stuff like that. So anyway, we are going to go through the songs, the last four songs that we just heard before I get us going to the end of Insomnia today. So obviously, I feel like we all, or at least some of us, know that that was Khalid. It was from the American Teen album that came out in 2017. I literally remember, like, being in high school, like, listening to those songs. Like, it's just, it's wild that was 2017, almost 10 years ago. Like, wow. But the song that I chose to play was Keep Me. That was like track 13 of like the 15 songs on American Teen. But like, did any of y'all see him on his recent tour? Because it probably was awesome. One of my friends wanted to see him, and like, we completely like missed it in all the hectic busyness of our lives. But he brought out like Normani, I think, here in the Bay Area, which is pretty cool. So yeah, I love concerts, and sad I missed that one, but I hope that means like new music is coming soon, you know. But yeah, on this album American Teen, it has like the popular songs Young, Dumb, and Broke and Location, Coaster, and 18, of course. So definitely good songs. So I couldn't play those because they're top 40 and like hits, you know. So I played Keep Me, really good one that's on there towards the end of the album. But yeah, before that one I played Let Yourself Go by Lottie from the Roll with the Flava 1993 album. So I didn't know this, but Queen Latifah and Shakim put this together with multiple artists for what was called Flavor Unit Records. Okay, and I was looking at this album cover and seeing like all the different artists that were in like the what is it called? The piece of like, ugh, like the little piece of paper that's inside of the cover, you know, and it was listing all of the artists. But yeah, I thought that was so cool that they did this and had like the Flavor Unit like artists all, like, this was a compilation album, so it was pretty cool. And like the opening song that Queen Latifah does on this album, that was a good one too, but I didn't choose to play it. But it's called Bring the Flavor. Bring the Flavor. But yeah, I thought that some of these songs were really good. I just chose Let Yourself Go. That was track 9. But Queen Latifah, gosh, she really is the queen. She can do so much. But yeah, so did you guys hear her singing in Hairspray, like the movie that they did? Because that, she was amazing in that. But yeah, I digress. So sorry. Anyway, but this song that was on there, Let Yourself Go by Latifah, very good. And before that song, I played another good one. It was called Please, Please, Please by James Brown. And this was from the singles, Volume 3. So there was a lot of singles. There was like 18 just on this. This was disc 1 that I chose. There's multiple discs here in the stacks, but I chose Volume 3, disc 1, and it was 1964 to 1965. But I'm so glad the album started with Please, Please, Please. Like, that is such a good song. And it's, like, so cool that it's, like, live and you can hear the audience. Like, nothing beats that. Like, imagine being like, on stage, like, people cheering for you. Like I'm always the one, like, in the audience. But, yeah, being an artist and, like, having a crowd like that, that's pretty cool. So, yeah, again, that was Please, Please, Please. Definitely a really cool song to have on, like, a fun playlist. So, yeah.
And then I started off this little section with, what was it? I Love Y'all by Dirty Water from the 2004 album Drowning. So yeah, we gotta keep it rolling here. I just have to back wrap, but there's a lot of good songs in that last little section. Oop, the music came out. But yeah, we're gonna keep it rolling. Again, this is DJ Moon. Thanks for listening. We are gonna keep it going with Eminem. Yes, hip hop icon, rap icon. So this is gonna be Soldier. I wonder if any of y'all know this song, but yeah, really good one. This is on the album The Eminem Show, and this will be called Soldier.

Hello to anyone who may be tuning in to the end of the set today with DJ Moon for Insomnia. I really appreciate y'all for listening. I just want to go over these last few songs we heard before I transition into the next show for KDVS 90.3 FM. I just played Time by G&D from the 2007 album called The Message Universa. Obviously the universal message, sort of the vibe, you know, really cool, chill vibe with that one. And then before that was Rock With You by Alicia Keys from Songs in A Minor, the iconic 2001 album that had Fallen, track 4, and A Woman's Worth on it. Like, Fallen, like, just listen to that song, very good, and I feel like you've heard it before, but yeah. I love Alicia Keys here. I cannot believe that was from 2001. I was literally like a baby, but such a good song. Definitely a favorite I played today. And then, like I had mentioned, started off the set with Soldier by Eminem from The Eminem Show. That album was from 2002. And fun fact, it was executive produced by Dr. Dre. So yeah, I hope you guys enjoy the next show here at KDVS. What you're going to hear for our transition is You Are the One by Andrea Kerwin from the album Bloom. This album has songs arranged for her 13-piece band, which are called the Yuma New Social Club. And if you like her, you can compare the sound to Sade and Amy Winehouse. So again, we are going to be listening to You Are the One by Andrea Kerwin. Definitely such a good album. Check it out. It's called Bloom. Thank you for listening, everyone. Again, this is DJ Moon, and I hope you have a great Tuesday and a good rest of your week.

Hello, hello. This is DJ Chris on the mic. Welcome back to Vidanato. And if you don't know what that is, Vidanato is my show where me, DJ Chris on the mic, goes through every single Latin American country, plays music from. I started at Mexico and I'm going all the way down. So I went through Mexico, I went through Nicaragua, El Salvador. Two weeks ago, I went Panama. Trying to remember the countries. Panama and Costa Rica. And yeah, that's some really cool, interesting mix of music. And what I've been noticing is a lot of these Latin American countries, specifically in, let's say, Central and Caribbean countries, is they have a very interesting mix of a lot of African beats with alongside their own music that they developed. And guess what country we're doing today? We're doing Cumbia, we're doing Colombia, and in Colombia, cumbia is the music, you know. That's the largest genre, you could say. It's had a lot of influences from African and indigenous, specifically like wind and instruments and percussion from African slaves that came to Colombia. And it's a very interesting mix of music. And I finally made it to Colombia, and ever since I was doing the show, I knew the two biggest countries I would do would be Colombia and Mexico. I did Mexico a while back, but now I'm on Colombia. Wow, what a music! What a big, you know, rich history of music that they have. So basically, we're gonna go into some early cumbias. We're gonna get into another genre, which I'll explain in a little bit, and then we're gonna get some modern music because on the world stage, Colombia is the most influential, like, music in all of, like, influential Spanish music all along. Mainly because of reggaeton, but, you know, you'll see that Colombian reggaeton has had influences from all these genres that we're gonna play for you. So, yeah, this is KDVS Davis, 90.3 FM. 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

0: And that was Loquito por Ti by Armando. Armando Hernandez. And that's and Armando Hernandez is one of the most popular founders of Colombian cumbia. I don't want to say founders, but one of the most popular of that era. I believe he was making music back in the 80s. Wow. So he's making, the thing about cumbia is it's been, ever since Colombia was a thing, cumbia has been a thing. Cumbia has a big history and has influenced so much music. We're going to get right back into some more cumbia after these messages.
1: Risk for heart disease, a very large number still do not realize that it's the greatest health problem facing women. According to a recent survey by the American Heart Association, fewer than 1 in 10 women currently perceive heart disease as their greatest health problem. Few realize that heart disease can begin in adolescence. 62% of women believe cancer is their leading health problem, compared to 61% 3 years earlier. In reality, cardiovascular disease is the number one killer of men and women in the U.S. Today, more patients talk to their doctors about heart disease, but the number is still low. The American Heart Association has developed a free wallet card that reminds women of their risk factors and helps them track progress in reducing these risk factors. For a free wallet card, call 888-MY-HEART.
2: 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The California Association for Nurse Practitioners says simple steps like frequently washing hands, getting plenty of rest, and reducing stress can help ward off the flu. Simple steps for a healthy America.
3: Here's some heartening news for you land lovers. 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Here, omega-3s are found in fish such as sardines, mackerel, and salmon. Here.
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And that was Típica Mujer by Kevin Flores. And now we're getting to the some more urban music. It's called Urbano, or this specifically is called Champeta, which is a genre of urban, urban kind of little rappy music coming from Cartagena, Colombia, right on the shore. So a lot more African, a lot of African influence, but this is more of a newer genre, kind of more, and it does, you can hear the influence in it from reggaeton a lot. A lot of the modern reggaeton has kind of mixed with a lot of champeta, which is just mainly them playing music of kind of just like, they kind of originated that kind of more of a hip-hop style or more like a rapping in reggaeton style. So yeah, we're gonna get right back into it, so stay tuned.

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1: Is your rent too high? You're not alone. The rent in Sacramento is going up faster than anywhere else in the country. Evictions and homelessness are devastating lives in our city. What we need is a tenants union so we can organize and collectively bargain and stand up and say, enough is enough. These rents are unreasonable and the situation has got to change. But we can only do that if we work together. The Sacramento Tenants Union is bringing renters together so we can organize and collectively bargain and stand up and say rents are unreasonable and the situation must stop. Contact the Sacramento Tenants Union by email at sactenantsunion@gmail.com, on Facebook at Sacramento Tenants Union, or get more information at the web address at www.sactenant.wordpress.com, or follow us on Twitter at @sactenantsunion.
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0: And that was El Culpable, Culpable by Zadir, I think you say his name. And yeah, we are done with our champeta genre. We're going to move on to some more famous, I suppose. Because you can't really talk about Colombian music but without the most famous Colombians, you know. Colombian music is really popular right now, and there's all these artists coming from Colombia and making music that's incredibly popular. So we need to touch on it. And yeah, we got some more of these modern kind of reggaeton, cumbia influenced. And yeah, we're going to get right into it after some of these messages.
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2: As the weather warms up and mosquitoes begin to appear, Americans are concerned about West Nile virus. However, few are somewhat familiar with the symptoms, and even fewer know how to protect against the disease. Symptoms of West Nile may include headache, fever, body aches, skin rash, disorientation, chills, and muscle aches. Left untreated, the virus can lead to encephalitis. Fortunately, the West Nile virus is preventable, and there are ways to protect yourself and your family. One of the most effective ways to protect yourself is to wear a DEET-based insect repellent.
3: A national survey by Sears, the WNBA, and the National Alliance of Breast Cancer Organizations found that 62% of women underestimate their chances of getting breast cancer, and 31% do not believe they will develop the disease. Women are also not talking to each other about important breast health activities like mammograms, and doctors tend to talk to women age 55 and over less about breast health than they do younger women. Because early detection is so important in saving lives, the more women support each other and the more physicians emphasize breast health activities to all women, the better the outcomes will be. The Sears WNBA Breast Health Awareness Program will exceed the $1 million mark in cumulative donations to the National Alliance of Breast Cancer Organizations.

0: And that was Carol G. And yeah, that was really the last of a lot of these Colombian. These are the big names in a lot of these Colombian, you know, new wave of musicians. They really take over the world. I hear these songs everywhere almost. So, yeah. And we started, I had to show the most popular because it wouldn't be the same without it. Yeah, this is KDVS Davis. It's currently 4:57 and I'm about to log off. This is DJ Chris on the mic. Virenato is this show where I explored the country Colombia. Now I get to explore the next country, which is going to be Venezuela. And in the next 2 weeks, I will be back to explore Venezuela. So, yeah, we're gonna leave you off with some messages, and we'll be the next show. So, thank you for tuning in.
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12: All students in California deserve a safe learning environment without the threat of bullying. I'm David Goldberg, Secretary Treasurer of the California Teachers Association. It's up to us as educators, as parents, as adults, to stand up on behalf of bullied students. 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